0: twinkling of an eye. In the twinkling of an eye, the Lord himself shall descend from heaven. And though we've never seen his face down here, at that moment we share.
1: This is what's gonna happen.

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Submit the name of the person or persons celebrating a birthday or anniversary, and if their name is selected during the drawing, the people celebrating could win a prize from one of our sponsors and 12

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0: How many spiritual people in the room tonight? 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
0: Come on, talk to them, say it.

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Little Rodney. Curtis. Bill Lafferty on horn. Javier Solis. Let me feel ya. All right, company, I need y'all to take a breath.

Everybody want to live in the spirit. 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
9: 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I want to personally invite you to tune in to Impact Broadcast. 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Because when we come together, we don't just talk, we create impact. Let's move our city forward. This is Tony Howerton, paid for by Tony Howerton.

Touch somebody next to you and tell them I found a friend. 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I'm so happy. You remember when we used to sing it like this? What? Y'all ever sung it like that? A friend who we have in Jesus. Hallelujah. Somebody here ought to know what we're talking about. 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What a privilege. What a privilege. Lord, I can. 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You don't have to be bothered. Take it. 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What did the writer say? 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

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Woo!

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0: 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The pastor is Bishop Michael L. Walker, the establishmentarian, Apostle Major L. Harrison Sr. Sunday school now starts at 9:45 a.m. Sunday morning worship service follows at 11 a.m. Wednesday is noonday prayer at 12 noon. Bible teaching is at 7 p.m. Wednesday night. 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

begin to tremble at the mention of his name. Every knee shall bow. Whenever I get in trouble, I just call him by his name.

0: Matthew 4:4 reads, "Men shall not live by bread alone, but by every word that proceeds out of the mouth of God." We're living in very troubling times and dealing with complex situations that are literally driving us to our knees in prayer. God's Word is a sure and stable foundation to sustain us in our daily walk in these uncharted times. Tune in for the Bible verse of today on Monday, Tuesday, Thursday, and Friday at 3:05 p.m. and on Wednesdays at 4:05 p.m. for the Bible verse of the day. I'll be sharing a Bible verse and brief exhortation on the Word of God to give encouragement, explanation, and enlightenment to strengthen and inspire you as we both journey through these perilous waters of life. Isaiah 40:8 says, "The grass withereth, the flower fadeth, but the Word of our God shall stand forever." 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
12: Thus saith the Lord, the heaven is my throne, and the earth is my footstool. Where is the house that ye build unto me? And where is the place of my rest? 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But to this man will I look, even to him that is poor and of a contrite spirit, and trembleth at my word. Isaiah 66:1-2.
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7: We are living in the end times, the last of the last days. 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And I told you this before that in a dream, I saw a big clock in the sky. And the hand on that clock was moving, just moving. Everybody was running and looking back. I look up at the clock, but those hands were continuously moving, and they were so frightened. I'm telling everybody, we want to be sure that we know Jesus Christ, because your eternity depends on it. Where you're going to spend eternity depends on whether or not you know Jesus Christ.
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do. 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Pray I keep your children. Pray I keep your mind. Pray I pay your bills. 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
0: 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We'll be right back.

In this life, everybody shall have a valley experience. But those that hold on to God know while they're going through, Jesus will never leave you nor forsake you. While you're giving God some praise, I want to say this song. There's a lily, God, it's in the valley, found it.

praise and bless the name of the Lord. All things are possible in the name. 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Oh, the name has been given unto us. Over our families, over our jobs.

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4: That's right, all my brothers and sisters of the kingdom. 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And then meet us at 10:30 on Sunday mornings for our morning worship there at the Mount, 716 Jefferson Street, Danville, Virginia, and on Wednesday night for our Bible study. The Lord bless you and keep you, cause his face to shine upon you.

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5: 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The church that is rooted by God can never be uprooted by man. The pastor is the Reverend Maurice Furrow.

0: That's right, right there. Mr. Clarence, I'm gonna take them back. Watch this, Mr. Clarence. Oh, he'll do.
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I will praise.

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8: We are living in the end times, the last of the last days. And John says we're living in the last hour, in the last hour. And I told you this before that in a dream, I saw a big clock in the sky. And the hand on that clock was moving, just moving. Everybody was running and looking back. I looked up at the clock, but those hands were continuously moving, and they were so frightened. I'm telling everybody, we want to be sure that we know Jesus Christ, because your eternity depends on it. Where you're going to spend eternity depends on whether or not you know Jesus Christ.
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9: Give me you. Thus saith the Lord, the heaven is my throne, and the earth is my footstool. Where is the house that ye build unto me? And where is the place of my rest? For all those things have mine hand made, and all those things have been, saith the Lord. But to this man will I look, even to him that is poor and of a contrite spirit, and trembleth at my word. Isaiah 66 verses 1 and 2.
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2: 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The Campground Baptist Church, 400 Bradley Road, Danville, Virginia, where the pastor is Dr. Howard. 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That's the Camp Road Baptist Church, 400 Bradley Road, Danville, Virginia.

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They shall mount up on wings as eagles. They shall run and not be weary. They shall walk and not faint. Come on. You got to learn how to wait.

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Everything wasn't going smooth all the time, but I hear David saying, Gino, I walk through the valley. 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I hear my daddy sing.

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3: We are living in the end times, the last of the last days. And John says we're living in the last hour, in the last hour. And I told you this before that in a dream, I saw a big clock in the sky. And the hand on that clock was moving, just moving. Everybody was running and looking back. I look up at the clock, but those hands were continuously moving, and they were so frightened. I'm telling everybody, we want to be sure that we know Jesus Christ, because your eternity depends on it. Where you're going to spend eternity depends on whether or not you know Jesus Christ.
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0: I've come too far from where I started from. 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
1: Nobody told me
0: that the road

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0: God is an awesome God. 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
0: Your love and favor fills all time.

Donald Lawrence and Company, coming to you with another lesson, your righteous mind. 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

0: Matthew 4:4 reads, "Men shall not live by bread alone, but by every word that proceeds out of the mouth of God." We're living in very troubling times and dealing with complex situations that are literally driving us to our knees in prayer. God's Word is a sure and stable foundation to sustain us in our daily walk in these uncharted times. Tune in for the Bible verse of today on Monday, Tuesday, Thursday, and Friday at 3:05 p.m. and on Wednesdays at 4:05 p.m. for the Bible verse of the day. I'll be sharing a Bible verse and brief exhortation on the Word of God to give encouragement, explanation, and enlightenment to strengthen and inspire you as we both journey through these perilous waters of life. Isaiah 40:8 says, "The grass withereth, the flower fadeth, but the word of our God shall stand forever." Let's get a daily nugget from the Bible verse of the day right here on WDVA, your great gospel radio station.
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3: 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The church is located at 215 Grand Street, Danville. If you want to know the way, you're invited to Bible Way. And in the words of Apostle Lawrence G. Campbell,
6: "When you hear the Son, you hear the Father. And the Father said, you can't die now. You have too much to live for, and God is not through with you yet."

0: The Bible says in Galatians 6 and 9, it says, and let us not be weary in well-doing, for in due season ye shall reap if you faint not. Listen, we want to encourage you not to give up and not to give in. Don't throw in the towel. Hallelujah. Come on, say, I won't give up. Say it, y'all.
1: I won't give up.
0: Come on, say, I won't give in.
1: I won't give in. No.
0: Come too far.
1: I've come too far.
0: Come too far to turn around. And I've got to hold on.
1: I've got to hold
0: until the end.

0: 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Say it, y'all.
1: I won't give in. No.
0: I've come too far.
1: I've come too far.
0: And I've got to hold on. Say it, y'all.
1: I've got to hold until the end.
0: Say the road's been rough. Say it.
1: The road's been rough.
0: I've had some lonely nights.
1: I've had some lonely nights.
0: Listen, but my mind is made up. Hallelujah. I'm determined.
1: But my mind,
0: yes, Lord,
1: made up.
0: I'm going to stay with the Lord.
1: I'm going to stay with the Lord.
0: Yes, Lord.
1: Lord.
0: Come on, say the road's been rough. Say
1: the road's been rough.
0: And I've had some lonely nights.
1: I've had some lonely
0: many nights I cry.
1: Nights.
0: Many nights I was all by myself. But my mind.

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Hallelujah. Glory to your name, God. Hold on. Don't give up.

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2: 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And John says we're living in the last hour. In the last hour. I told you this before that in a dream, I saw a big clock in the sky. And the hand on that clock was moving, just moving. Everybody was running and looking back. I look up at the clock, but those hands were continuously moving, and they were so frightened. I'm telling everybody, we want to be sure that we know Jesus Christ, because your eternity depends on it. Where you're going to spend eternity depends on whether or not you know Jesus Christ.
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right now. Woo. If my friend Pastor Marvin Winans was here right now, you know what he would say? Ain't no need to worry. Whoop.

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7: 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The church that is rooted by God can never be uprooted by man. The pastor is the Reverend Maurice Furrow.

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0: Matthew 4:4 reads, "Men shall not live by bread alone, but by every word that proceeds out of the mouth of God." We're living in very troubling times and dealing with complex situations that are literally driving us to our knees in prayer. God's Word is a sure and stable foundation to sustain us in our daily walk in these uncharted times. Tune in for the Bible verse of today on Monday, Tuesday, Thursday, and Friday at 3:05 p.m. and on Wednesdays at 4:05 p.m. for the Bible verse of the day. I'll be sharing a Bible verse and brief exhortation on the Word of God to give encouragement, explanation, and enlightenment to strengthen and inspire you as we both journey through these perilous waters of life. Isaiah 40:8 says, "The grass withereth, the flower fadeth, but the word of our God shall stand forever." Let's get a daily nugget from the Bible verse of the day right here on WDVA, your great gospel radio station.
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It's kind of autobiographical, and here it goes.

0: Campbell. 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My God, my God.
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look out there, everybody, from the Jim's Mine and the Gospel Jim's Hit Kit. That's Brother James Bignon and that Deliverance Mass Choir from the CD Masterpiece. Please be patient with me. God is not through with me yet. In other words, it's your world. I'm just passing through. Heaven's my home. Can I get a witness out there somewhere? And how in the world are you doing out there, my gospel friends? This is Brother Sam Tate right back on your radio with the Oldie Goldie Show. And we've got plenty of action for your gospel satisfaction for the rest of the hour. So why don't you get on that telephone and call and tell a friend? In the meantime, you know what? I got a suggestion for you. That's right, Brother Sam. A suggestion for all of the wonderful people out there right now. Let everything that has breath praise the Lord. There it is.

0: Hey, everybody, you know what? When praises go up, blessings come down. Can I get a witness out there somewhere? That's a Swanee Quintet checking in for that spin. With an oldie but goodie, let everything praise the Lord. Amen there, Brother Sam. In the meantime, in case anybody asks you, say, listen, don't you know that that's Brother Sam Tate on the radio? And friends, you know what? We've got some very exciting news we want to bring to you right about now. That's right. As a matter of fact, Gospel Gems can be heard every day, 24 hours a day, 7 days a week, can be heard on demand. All you have to do is go to the Gospel Gems website. 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And after you do that and take a listen, I tell you what I want you to do for Brother Sam. I want you to get on that telephone or get on Facebook or whatever and let your family know and let all of your friends know. 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
2: Hi, this is Pastor Morris Hatton. In Exodus, the 20th chapter, God gave the Ten Commandments to Moses. These commandments are not merely suggestions, they are commandments. And even though we may not be able to keep them all, it lets us know what is right and what is wrong. Here, this commandment. You shall not bear false witness against your neighbor. In other words, you should not lie. Jesus said, if you love him, you will keep his commandments. So Lord, have mercy upon us and incline our hearts to keep your word.

0: Hey, my gospel friends, did you like that? Haven't heard that oldie but goodie in a long time there. Brother Jay Cowell and the gospel ambassadors singing it pretty. For all the pretty people out there somewhere, one day at a time. In the meantime, in case anybody asks you, say, listen, don't you know that that's Brother Sam Tate on the radio and we're going to be keeping you company for the rest of the hour. So get on that telephone and, text somebody. Let them know that Gospel Gems is on the radio. And you can now go to thegospelgemsnetwork.com and have the ones you like to hear. After all, those are the ones we like to play.
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0: Hello, everyone. I'm Lorraine Edwards, CEO of Zana Corporation, publisher of The World of Blinky and Friends. Hear what creator Brian Person has to say.
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2: 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I'm reminding you that you're listening to Gospel Gems with Brother Sam Tate.
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0: It's the Queen of Gospel, everybody, with one that's going out for everybody out there on the highways and byways, driving along right now, Sister Shirley Caesar. I gave my all to the Lord, and he gave his all for me. Yes, indeed. Amen there, Brother Sam. That's nothing but the gospel truth. It's yours truly, Brother Sam Tate on the radio, friends. And you know what? I'm playing the music that I like to listen to. Hope you like it, too. Got another one just like the other one coming up right after these good words.
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2: It's time now for another word from the voice of many waters. Friends, in Isaiah chapter 60, verse 2, it says, "For behold, the darkness shall cover the earth, and deep darkness the people." It would seem that this verse is coming to pass in the earth in the days that we live. Darkness does seem to be increasing. But in the rest of that verse it says, "But the Lord will arise over you, and his glory shall be seen upon his people." Friends, I just want to encourage you today. The darkness is increasing the earth, but the light that is in you is shining bright. Call upon his name. Meet him today. Until next time, this has been Pastor Larry Cole with the voice of many waters. Every

Well, howdy, everybody. My name's Orville Hicks, and I was born and raised up on Beach Mountain, North Carolina. Growing up there in the mountains, like I said, Daddy had no car and no driver's license. We didn't get to go nowhere unless we walked. And one Halloween, Mama went and made me the prettiest red devil suit you ever seen to go trick-or-treating in. And she made great big old horns sticking up out of it. And I put that little red devil suit on when I was going across the mountain trick-or-treating. And I got on top of the mountain, and it got to raining. We got to thundering and lightning, and I got scared of the lightning, and I took off for running. And I run hard as I can run down the road, and I come by a little old church. And I didn't know he was having prayer meeting in the church there. And I run in that church, that devil suit on, and everybody seen me, and the preacher hollered, "Oh, gosh," and he jumped out the window. And people run this way and that way, knocking each other down. And everybody run out of the church but one old man, and he fell in the middle of the aisle. And I went over there to pick him up, and he looked up at me and said, "Devil," said, "I've been a member of this church for 25 years. But," he said, "my heart been with you all the time."

Hey, look out out there, big town. That's Brother Clarence Fountain and the Five Blind Boys of Alabama. And I beat the devil running, and I'm so glad. After all, greater is he who is in me than he who is after me. Did I say that right, Brother Sam? Than he who is in the world, everybody. The Five Blind Boys of Alabama. Check it in for that spin right here on Gospel Gems, where playing the gospel is what I do, and I like my job.

Hey, my gospel friends, did you like that? From the CD, Man in the Middle, that's Brother Doc McKenzie and those gospel highlights there. Singing it pretty for all the pretty people out there somewhere. And the title song, Man in the Middle. By the way, friends, that old mountain storyteller that you heard a few moments ago,

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3: Hello, everyone. My name is Tina Jackson from Boone, North Carolina. What an honor and a privilege it is to wake up every day and serve God. I pray today and every day that God will pour out His grace, peace, and joy on us all. Thank you, and God bless.
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Hey, look out there, there, Big Time, from the very best of Luther Barnes and that Redbud Gospel Choir from the early days, there, friends, from the early years. That's the name of that CD, and I'm still holding on. You still holding on out there? Oh, look at there, look at there, look at there. Well, welcome back in, my friend, to part number two of Gospel Gems with yours truly, Brother Sam Tate in here. So glad that you're somewhere out there, and I just want to know, did you enjoy part number one of the show? Well, we certainly enjoyed keeping you company. Listen to that phone. Those dedications are coming in right now. In the meantime, here's another one just like the other one. Gee!

0: the Gospel Fringe. You ever said that before? Jesus wash away my troubles. From 1956, that's the man with the musical plan, the late and great Brother Sam Cooke there, and the soul starers in Jesus wash away my troubles. In the meantime, we got to get ready and break it up right quick, friends, before we break it down. But before I go, I just want to say a great big shout out to a couple of my friends up there in Washington, D.C., Brother Ron and Sister Diane Chun. They're some of the greatest public relations people that Gospel Gems has had in a long time. Brother Ron and Sister Diane, just want to let you know, we certainly do appreciate it. You know why? Because it takes people like you to make people like me, and I do want to thank you. In the meantime, friends, don't go away. We'll be right back to wrap Gospel Gems up right after these good words.
1: This is Dr. James Dale, naturopathic physician and health and healing Christian counselor, reminding you that you are listening to the Gospel Gems with Brother Sam Tate. And

0: Hello, everyone. I'm Pierre Banks reporting for the Gospel Gems Network. Today, we're blessed to be talking with Mr. Bryant Person, the creator of Blinky and Friends. Thank you so much for taking the time today.
1: I appreciate being here, Pierre. It's a wonderful experience to sit here and go through this.
0: You got a wonderful program that you're putting on for kids all across not only the country, but the world. And I understand that you're from Gary, Indiana, originally. Spent a lot of time in Atlanta. Tell us a little bit about your background and how that led to you seeing the need to create Blinky and Friends.
1: Well, I always had a passion for music, and I always believed in the innocence of children. So when you put music with education, it makes the world sing. You know, by the time I was 12 years old, without being able to read music, I became a drummer for some major bands that went on tour, but I was too young to get into the clubs. So I just became a rehearsal drummer, you know. But hey, I always had music in my heart. I played drums in the church and everywhere. I'm just a musical guy. I studied playwriting in school. I wrote a play in the sixth grade after getting kicked out of play 2 weeks before the assembly program. They let me write my own play, and I took first place. How amazing is that? You know?
0: Unbelievable. Now, you use rhythm, use lyrics, emotion,
1: right,
0: to teach the kids things that they otherwise may not be able to understand or remember,
1: right,
0: years down the line. Tell us a little bit about who creates these rhythms, who creates the lyrics and the music.
1: Well, I produce the music and I write all the lyrics, but I also understand we're dealing with a new style of children. So the message is the same, but the style of deliverance has to change. You know, I give them hip-hop music. I use gospel overtones, undertones. I use jazz overtones, everything, anything that'll move that child. You know, plus, I feel every 12 seconds, something new has to happen for a kid, or they lose interest. And here's the other dynamic. If you could see a baby at 2 years old in a saggy pull-up, dropping it like it's hot, why can't we give them education that young to put them on the right track? You understand what I'm saying?
0: Something to think about and something to explore, which you've done an excellent job of doing that. Now, you were able to partner with Zana to be able to incorporate Blinky and Friends into households across the world. Tell us about that partnership and how that came to be.
1: Well, once I partnered with Zana has so many facets of his company. You know, Zana Publishing, Zana Corporation, Zana Music, and it's all centered around this brilliant lady named Lorraine Edwards, who has great passion for everybody that's dedicated. And once I partnered with her, the world of Blinky and Friends all of a sudden just plateaued. We went from me by myself trying to figure out the next move to being in 96 countries working with Zana. Yeah, that's amazing. That's amazing.
0: Ain't God amazing?
1: Oh, man. Oh, man. What do you say? Won't he do it?
0: Absolutely. Absolutely. Well, we thank you so much for the time today. We've been talking with Bryant Person, creator of Blinky and Friends. I want to thank him again for the time. Ladies and gentlemen, this is the Gospel Gems Network. And until next time, I'm Pierre Banks. Thank you again for listening here on the Gospel Gems Network, where the people are the stars of the show.
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3: Hey, my gospel friends, let's give the First Lady of Soul a great big round of applause. Sister Aretha Franklin there one time, and God will take care of you. But like they say, each and every day, two or three times on the weekend, my friend, all good things must come to an end, so we come to the end of another one, just like the other one, another Gospel Gems radio show. Certainly hope it's been a blessing to you today, and we hope that you're going to be our special guest again the next time, when once again, we're going to be walking that walk and talking that talk just like Moses did, right here on Gospel Gems and this great radio station. But before I go, there's just one other thing I want to know. I just want to know, have you believed and received Jesus Christ as your personal Savior? Well, friends, have you? Well, listen, all you got to do is ask Jesus to forgive you of your sins. Confess with your mouth that you believe Jesus Christ died on the cross for your sins, and he now lives, and the only other thing you got to do is ask him in. That's right. He stands at the door of your heart, and he knocks, but you know what? He's a gentleman. He's not going to bogart his way into your heart. So why don't you ask Jesus to come on into your heart, just as you are, and help you to serve him for the rest of the days of your life? And if you do that sincerely with your heart, not your mind or intellect, turn from your wicked ways now, go in peace and sin no more. You know what? You will be saved. Amen. That, Brother Sam, that ain't nothing but the gospel truth. So until the next time when we can all get together and meet again, my friend, yours truly, Brother Sam Caden, is saying, we're going to do something to you that the devil ain't going to do. We're going to leave you alone. You have a blessed day today. And don't forget, we love you now. Bye-bye.

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1: Not too long ago, when the Lord told me to go out in the hedges, in the highways, to sing his holy praises,

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Huh? 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

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You know why I love to praise him? You know why I love to praise him? Listen. Wait a minute. Listen. I'm talking about myself.

0: 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We've got mostly cloudy skies, 80 degrees already. It feels like 86 with the heat index. We just heard from evangelist Ann Fergus. She will not be here this month. She's on vacation. She will be back in September. Keep that in mind. It's John P. Keith.
1: I was taught years ago that if you live life with the spirit of expectancy, not only would you receive a harvest, but the thing you petition God for, expect it, and it shall come to pass.

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0: 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Emma Dolores Warner Reed, age 79, of Waldorf, Maryland, transitioned on Wednesday, July 29th at her residence. She was born October 14th, 1946, in Danville, and was the daughter of the late Moses Warner Sr. and Mary Emma Wade Warner. She was married to Roy Reed, who survives. In addition to her husband of the residence, survivors include two grandchildren, one sister, and a host of other relatives and friends. In addition to her parents, she was preceded in death by one daughter, three sisters, and two brothers. The funeral service will be held at 11 o'clock this morning from Shiloh Baptist Church with Reverend Jonathan L. King, Senior Eulogist. Interment will follow in Highland Burial Park. Online condolences may be submitted to www.fisherandwatkinsfuneralhome.com. Fisher and Watkins Funeral Home is assisting the Reed family. Gwendolyn Elizabeth Scales, age 73, of Danville, transitioned on Friday, July 31st at Sovo Health in Danville. Gwendolyn was born March 21st, 1953, in Danville, and was the daughter of the late Jasper Scales Sr. and Aretha James Scales Anderson. Survivors include one daughter, two sisters, three brothers, and a host of other relatives and friends. In addition to her parents, she is preceded in death by one son, one granddaughter, four sisters, and five brothers. Funeral arrangements are incomplete at this time, but will be announced when finalized. Fisher and Watkins Funeral Home is assisting the Scales family. Apostle Cheryl Ann Rogers White, age 74, of Danville, transitioned on Monday, August 10th at Caribbean Roanoke Memorial Hospital in Roanoke, Virginia. She was born on August 7th, 1952, in Danville, and was the daughter of the late Charlie Edward Farmer and Josephine Rogers Williams. She was married to the late Raymond White. Survivors include three daughters, one son, seven sisters, three brothers, and a host of grandchildren, nieces, nephews, other relatives, and friends. In addition to her parents, she was preceded in death by one sister and four brothers. The family will receive friends and family at the residence, 213 Arnett Boulevard in Danville. The funeral will be held at 2 p.m. this afternoon at the chapel of Fisher & Watkins Funeral Home with Chief Apostle Dennis Belcher, eulogist with interpreter following Highland Burial Park. Online condolences may be sent to www.fisherandwatkinsfuneralhome.com. Fisher & Watkins Funeral Home is assisting the White family. It is with profound sorrow that we announce the death of Mr. William Crawford Baggett, age 69, of Pelham, North Carolina, who passed Tuesday, August 4th at his residence. William, the beloved son of the late Hallie Baggett, was born August 17th, 1956 in Caswell County, North Carolina. As a native and lifelong resident of Caswell County, he attended the local public schools and was of the Baptist faith. Mr. William Crawford Baggett leaves to cherish his memories. Three sisters, a brother, and a host of nieces, nephews, other loving relatives, and many cherished friends. In addition to his mother, he was preceded in death by his brother, Thomas Baggett. A memorial service of Mr. William Crawford Baggett will be held at a later date. Condolences may be posted at www.fultonwaltonfuneralhome.com. Arrangements for Mr. William Crawford Baggett are entrusted to Fulton Walton Funeral Home and Cremation Services, 219 Dillard School Drive in Yanceyville, North Carolina. James Edward Smith, age 77, of Danville, passed Friday, August 7th at the Riverstone Senior Living Center. James was born January 7th.

0: today at Truth and Worship Outreach Center, 212 Murphy Circle, Danville. Interment will follow at Highland Burial Park. Visitation will be held 1 hour prior to the service from 11 a.m. until 12 noon. Wilson Funeral Service and Cremation Incorporated is honored to serve the Smith family. Stanley Ponce DeCavitis, age 69 of Danville, passed Tuesday, August 11th at Soville Health in Danville. At Soville Health in Martinsville. Stanley was born April 4th, 1957 in Danville and was the son of the late Ponce De Leon Cabanis and Dereese Holland Cabanis. He leaves to cherish his memory two daughters, one sister, seven grandchildren, and a host of other relatives and friends. In addition to his parents, who was preceded in death by his son and a brother. The family will receive friends and family at 605 Dell Street, Danville, from 3 until 7 p.m. daily. A memorial service will be held at Bellevue Missionary Baptist Church, 854 Lunar Lake Road, Danville, on Friday, August 21st at 1 p.m., with interment to be private. Visitation will be held 1 hour prior to the funeral service, 12 noon until 1 p.m. Wilson Funeral Service and Cremation Incorporated is honored to serve the Cabanis family. Charlie Raymond Rogers, age 79 of Ringo, passed Monday, August 10th at his residence. Charlie was born October 8th, 1946 in Danville and was the son of the late Charlie Edwards Rogers and Willie Lee Johns Rogers. He leaves to cherish his memory one daughter, one son, two sisters, one brother, four grandchildren, two great-grandchildren, and a host of other relatives and friends. In addition to his parents, who was preceded in death by a sister and five brothers. The funeral service will be held at Mount Zion Missionary Baptist Church, 1697 Ringo Depot Road in Ringo, on Thursday, August 20th at 2 p.m., there will be a visitation 1 hour prior to the service from 1 until 2 p.m. Wilson Funeral Service and Cremation Incorporated is honored to serve the Rogers family. That concludes the obituaries of Great Gospel, 1250 AM WDVA, brought to you by B&W Floral Designs.
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1: Hallelujah. We prepare for the word this morning. I just wonder if there are some people who feel like I do, that when I think about what the Lord has done for me just in this week alone, when I think about the God that was there for me on Monday and on Tuesday and on Wednesday, the God that was with me on Thursday and Friday and Saturday, that when I get up on Sunday morning and put my clothes on, I come with the intention to give the Lord the greatest praise that I have. It's nice to see you. I'm glad that you're here too. But when I walk in the door, I come to give God praise on Sunday morning. 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
1: Touch me.
0: That's all you need to ask God to do for you.
1: Touch me.
0: I don't care what the doctor says. All you need is just one.
1: Touch me.
0: You just need God to touch you.

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1: just a few days ago,
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0: I was lost in despair.

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0: they directed that prayer life. It's always good to take that example as we walk through this mean, vicious world. And as I shared with you last night, that this letter was wrote to straighten out some misconceptions about the first letter to the church at Thessalonica. They were depressed because they felt that the day of the Lord was upon them. And Paul had to write the second letter in order to straighten their minds and to give them the assurance that there would be a falling away before Jesus came. And there had been circulated a false letter, as though it was from the Apostle Paul. For Satan knows that he can twist the word, he can twist you. And he works hard in his falsehood and in his deceptions to pull you from the things and the truth of God. In this second chapter, he dealt with them. In fact, he begged them, he besought them by the coming of our Lord Jesus Christ, and by our gathering together unto him, that ye be not soon shaken in mind. A lot of times we have a shaken mind that don't know what to believe. Satan wants to turn us so to get us off balance spiritually, to the extent that he can throw us down and make us feel like that we are not what God says we are. Somebody said, I am what God says that I am. Regardless of how I feel, what God says is right. If Peter was standing here, he would tell you that I told the Lord that I would not deny him. And Jesus said to him, before the night was over, he would. And he did. And he learned a lesson in regards to that, because when Jesus rose from the grave and came and called for Peter, he asked Peter, did he love him? Peter said, I know it. He did not use his knowledge of what he had. And he said, I know it. And what you need to do is to cast your knowledge and your response upon God, because he knows. He knows when nobody else knows. So he went on to deal with the situation that was there in that church, because he had set up this church not too long ago. And this church was a thriving church. It was a church that people loved the Lord and they worked together. They had love for God. They had understanding among themselves. And that kind of church, as I mentioned last night, is a prosperous church. And Satan has to work hard to bring this church off of balance. He don't want us to stay on target, because love will work when nothing else will. And it is important that we understand that there were problems in the true church. That's where the big problem is in the true church. Because Satan will make a false church and false doctrine prosperous to make it look like it's true. But you got to stand on the word of God. Somebody wrote a song and said, I would rather have Jesus than silver gold. I would rather have Jesus than riches untold. And so we have to evaluate where our hearts are centered and what our hearts are centered upon. So we look at this in verse number 7 of chapter 2 of 2 Thessalonians. It says that the mystery of iniquity does already work. Only he who now letteth will let until he be taken out of the way. He is speaking in terms here of the delusion of the arch deceiver that would come to try to deceive. And even in that day, thousands of years ago, and you know he has magnified that interception and that scheme to deceive the people of God. He says in verse number 8, and then shall that wicked be revealed, whom the Lord shall consume with the spirit of his mouth, and shall destroy with the brightness of his coming. even him whose coming is after the working of Satan with all power and signs and lying wonders. That's the reason why I said some time ago that you can't build the church upon signs and wonders. You got to build it upon the word of God. Because there's sometimes the enemy will get into the signs and wonder business, and you'll find yourself in error. See, people come to church and look for a sign, looking for a wonder to be done. But God can do what he want to do. And if he don't do nothing, he's still God. He's done enough for us to tell him thank you. He's done enough for us to praise him throughout eternity when he came and hung on Calvary's cross and shedded his righteous blood out there in the hot sun and rose with all power in his hand. He said therein, with all deceivableness of unrighteousness in them that perish, because they receive not the love of the truth. Now, a lot of people that have the truth, but they don't have the love of the truth. It's important that we have the love of the truth. There are times when you know you're right, and you know the other person is wrong. But sometimes you have to just close your mouth and walk on off, because you love the truth so much you won't get into a discussion, an argument about the truth, because you know that you're right. But he talks about the deceivableness of those that are in the area of perishing, because they receive not the love of the truth, that they might be saved. And for this cause God send them strong delusion, that they should believe a lie. We got a lot of folk in the church that believe a lie. You know, a lie is a whole lot easier to receive than the truth. Because a lie justifies you in what you're doing wrong. Makes you feel that you're all right, because you're not looking at the word. You're comparing yourself with somebody else. And the Bible said we are not wise when we compare ourselves among ourselves. Then he says that they all might be damned who believe not the truth. Now, what Paul was in the process of is standing for the truth. When you stand for the truth, you don't have too many friends. You don't have too many people that really like you when you stand for the truth. But you don't have to be dirty and nasty about it. Just have the love of the truth in your heart. Paul said there, but have pleasure in unrighteousness. Now, we look at our televisions and we see a lot of things that make us laugh. We see a lot of things that sometimes that causes us to have interest in things that we ought not to have interest in. And you may not be involved in it, but when you stand and laugh and you have part and you have pleasure in things that are not like God, some things that we are laughing at, we ought to be crying about. Some things that we are going along with, we ought to be calling God up and saying, Lord, help us. We need your help. And verse number 13 said, but we are bound to give thanks always to God for you, brethren. He said, brethren, beloved of the Lord, because God has from the beginning chose you to salvation through sanctification of the Spirit and belief of the truth, whereunto he called you by our gospel. I notice Paul uses the word our and we in here. And I like to emphasize that he's talking about the teachings of the apostles. He's talking about his gospel and the teachings of what was started on the day of Pentecost. And he wanted them to stay anchored there. And Satan knew that they were taking the world by storm because of the Spirit of God moving, because of the love of God. And he had to do something. He had to work hard. And God permitted him to do it, because you can't know how strong you are until you meet somebody or something that's stronger than you. then it teaches you to depend on God. It teaches you to not depend on yourself. You don't have the wit to fight against Satan. Satan has many notches on his gun. He has brought down many big powerful men that thought they was right and righteousness. They thought they were top heavy, but Satan had landed them and said and talked to God. Even when he met him, when the sons of God presented themselves, he asked Satan, from which you cometh? And he said, up and down in the earth, seeking whom I can devour. And Satan is looking for you, church. He's looking for you. If you want to go deep in the Lord, he wants to stop you from going deep in the Lord. And not only you, but he works harder after those of us that stand here and declare his word. That's really why Paul asked for prayer. He wanted the saints of God to pray for him. Now, it is a powerful man is he, but yet he knew that the prayers of the weakest saint of God could tumble Satan. If you'll just humble yourself and call upon the name of God, he will make things all right for you. Have I got a witness in the house? Come on, put your hands together and give God praise, because he loves you today. He's concerned about you. And you know, we got a lot of people that they are organizers, but we got a few people that are agonizers. And when you organize, you got to be able to agonize in prayer to make your organization work, because prayer is the wheel and it is the oil of the wheel that keeps things moving according to God. That's when we have to talk to him every day. We have to talk to him every morning. We have to talk to him all the time. I've learned to lean on him. When one of my legs get weak on one side, I know Jesus said that I will always be with you. I'll never leave you. I'll be there to lift you up when you fall. I'm there to take you to that place in me where you need to go. And then we got a lot of people, many who pay, but few who pray. My God, it's good to be faithful to those that you owe. You owe praise the Lord to people. When you meet them, you owe a good morning, good evening, or whatever you say when you greet people. And then if you owe a bill, you don't need to hide from it. You need to pay it. But most of all, you need to pray. Many are enterprises, but a few are intercessors. You got to intercede for those that you see that's lost in sin. You can't save them, but you can stand in the gap and say, Lord, save her. Lord, save him. My God, don't mistake unctions. Don't mistake actions for unctions. When God unctionizes you and he touches you to holler Jesus, you need to be about calling upon his name. That's what Paul is saying. Here, he wants us to breathe a prayer for him. I want you to pray for me too, because I need you to pray for me. I may look like I got it made, but I got a long way to go to be what God would have me to be. But I'm not what I used to be, but I'm struggling. I'm striving to be what God would have me to be. Have I got a witness in the house? Somebody tell him thank you. Thank you, Jesus. So he says here in these verses, he said, therefore, brethren, stand fast and hold the tradition which ye have received, which ye have been taught, whether by word or our epistle. Notice how he said, that's the 15th verse of the second chapter, how he talks about our epistles. Lord have mercy. Now our Lord Jesus Christ himself and God, even our Father, which has loved us and has given us everlasting consolation and good hope through grace, comfort your heart and establish you in every good word and work. That's all God's trying to do. When trouble comes in your home and trouble comes in your life, all God is trying to do is establish you in a good work and a good a word. You need a word from the Lord to talk to Satan, because Satan talks to you in your mind. He attacks you where you're weak at the most. He want to do something to you to bring you down. He's always got some diabolical literature and diabolical pictures that he bring. And now they're the thing that they bring on television, and they say and do everything, and they got it so that nobody can stop them. They call it freedom of speech, and they do and say all kind of ungodly things. You need to turn it off. Turn around and walk away from it. You can't stand there. Look at that mess without it having an effect on you. Those of you that like sports, I want you to recognize it's good to participate in sports, but look at how violent the sports has gotten. Look at football and basketball and all kind of things like that. They don't have a good game unless they have a good fight in the midst of the game. And you sitting there in your team, and you picking up all that anger and all that guilt and fear. You don't know what to do with it, but you got to turn that thing off. And don't get so carried away with your team, because you ain't got no team unless it's a praise team. And you on that team. You can't be on another team if you're on the praise team. Have I got a witness at that? So Paul is saying to the people, he said, finally, then, brethren, pray for us. Pray for us. Here Paul is, and I looked at this, and I saw in the 15th, the 5th chapter of 1 Thessalonians, and about the 25th verse, he says, brethren, pray for us. He knows the benefit of the prayer of the saints of God. I tell you, when you got praying saints, you don't have to worry about them too much if they get in trouble. You see, sometimes we wait until we get in trouble to pray, but we ought to pray before we get in trouble. Because if Daniel had waited until he got in the line, then he never would have got out. But Daniel had his prayer life in order when the trouble came. And the Hebrew boys had their prayer life in order. They had a talk among themselves, and they came to a conclusion. And I wish I had somebody listening tonight that would reach that conclusion, that if God don't deliver, I know that he's able to do it. When you have that knowledge, it takes the heat out of the fire. It takes the discouragement out of encouragement. It takes the weakness out of strength, because I know that God is able to take care of me. My God, my God. We've got too many people that's depressed today because they don't know who holds tomorrow. They know what's going on yesterday and today, but they don't know who holds tomorrow. My God, you got to know that Jesus Christ is the one that holds the world in his hand. He's got the power. And if we would just ask him, he'll save, he'll heal, he'll deliver and set free, because he got a whole power in his hand. Now, I've been asking, and my prayer request has been that God would be revealed in me. And God keeps sanctifying and letting me know I'm asking for something that's going to cause me a whole lot of pain and trouble. But I'm sitting down and I'm counting up the cost, and I'm saying, Lord, let it come, because I ain't no good like I am. If I can't be what you'd have me to be, I just don't want to be. But just let it come on, Lord, because I have your promises that you will let no more come on me than I'm able to bear. You are able with the temptation to make a way for my escape. And you got to be like that, child. You remember how some of you may be having this problem now. When you go to school, it's always a big fella there that's going to try to tackle you. It's always a bully among those people. And in the spirit world, there's a bully. He's always telling you what's going to happen to you. You ought to stand up to him sometime and tell him, if he can do it, do it. Because I'm in the hands of God. I'm not coming at you in my own strength, but I'm coming at you in the name of Jesus. The blood of Jesus is able, my God, to take care of his children. Have I got a witness in the house? Come on, put your hand together and give God praise. Some of us are crying and running and hollering and under a lot of pressure. But Paul is saying, I want you to pray. I want you to pray. He said, and he doesn't pray. He's not asking for a new automobile. He's not asking for things. He's asking for the word of God to have free course. He said, pray for us that the word, he's not praying for his leg. He's not praying for his head. He's not praying for his back. He may have been hurt, but he realized that if the word got over, it's going to be all right. For in the word is a healing that the back needs.
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0: Oh yeah. We're gonna have a good time here. 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

0: Greetings once again from the Freedom Worship Center Church on 969 Industrial Avenue. My name again is Pastor Carl Clement. We're so excited and delighted that you're tuning in to listen to what thus says the Lord on this day. I pray that God will give you a heart and mind for His Word. I pray that God will speak directly to your situation on this day. As we pray, Father God, we thank you for this day. We thank you for the ones that you allowed to hear your voice through our voice. Oh God, we ask you to bless them in a mighty way. Give them a heart and mind to receive your word on today, Lord. Bless us, Lord Jesus. Bless them not to be just a hearer, but a doer of your word. God, we thank you. God, we bless you in that matchless name, Jesus. Amen and amen. We once again, we say praise the Lord, everybody. God bless you. Amen. If I was in the church, I would say this is the day that the Lord has made, and let us rejoice and be glad in it. On today, God has given us a word today from the book of Jonah, and we're going to start reading. It's Jonah, the third chapter, and we're going to read four verses in your hearing. It reads as thus: And the word of the Lord came unto Jonah the second time, saying, Arise, go unto Nineveh, that great city, and preach that I bid thee. So Jonah arose and went unto Nineveh, according to the word of the Lord. Now Nineveh was a great exceeding city, a three-day journey. Verse 4, And Jonah began to enter into the city a day's journey, and he cried out, saying, Yet 40 days, and Nineveh shall be overthrown. If I was to give you a subject today, it would be entitled, God is Concerned About You. God is concerned about you. There are times in our lives that sometimes we feel alone. We feel like nobody cares. Nobody cares about what I'm going through with. But I will declare on this 18th day of March 2023, God is concerned about you. We stated one of our Bible classes, we talked about some of the things that God hates. And I am here as a spokesman of God declaring that God hates sin, but he don't hate the person. God loves everybody. In the book of Ezekiel, it reminds me, Ezekiel speaks these words, Behold, all souls are mine, as the souls of the Father, as the souls of the Son are mine. The soul that sinneth shall die. In layman's terms, God was saying that the father and the mother, when they have children, however, the family belongs to God. God is, again, we say he's concerned about us. God is not in the business of destroying people, but anybody who wants to live for God is accepted to God. God wants us to live for him. Most of the time, before destruction comes, God always sends a warning. And you know, if I can talk just a little bit about myself, you know, as a young man, you know, I did things that now when I look back over that I'm really ashamed of some of the things that I did, but I can see the mercy of God. I can see how God's grace was with me back in my teenage years, back in my elementary years, back in my young adult years. God was with me. When we look at many things, you know, sometimes we miss certain things that God has did in our lives, how God has protected us. I'm reminded of Proverbs 28:13. He says that he covereth his sin. He that covereth his sin shall not prosper, but whosoever confesseth and forsaketh shall have mercy. All God wants us to do is confess and forsake. And if anybody knows the problem we have, it's God. If anybody knows our situation, it's God. God knows about us from the head to the toe. God knows about us from Monday through Sunday. Sometimes we can get over on people, but we cannot get over on God. I'm here to tell somebody today that God is concerned about you. Yes, your situation. We can look in our text. God gave his servant a command, and his servant chose not to obey the command at first. God tells, and God says, tell them that the judgment, the Ninevites, that the judgment is coming against their city. And if they don't repent, and Jonah said, when I think about the story of Jonah, a lot of times we look at when Jonah was in the belly of the whale, he went, God told him to go to Nineveh, but he went to Tarshish, and he was in the belly of the whale 3 days and three nights. But if I can bring to your attention, the book is not, it wasn't supposed to be about Jonah and his disobedience, you know, but sometimes even in our lives, we miss certain things. We have to take a back road because we were disobedient in following God's plan. We went our way instead of going God's way. You know, I know somebody under the sound of my voice, they understand what I'm talking about. When God told you to go right and you went left. But the book of Jonah, it's about saving souls. God was concerned about the Ninevites. He wanted Jonah to take a message, but Jonah, in his self, he wasn't concerned about them. Jonah said on one occasion, he said, all you're going to do, God, is forgive them. That's what he is. He's a forgiving God. You know, sometimes, thanks of God, we want God to forgive us, but we don't want God to forgive others, especially our enemies. But how many know God loves your enemy too? Sometimes in going through certain situations, all we got to do is be obedient to God. As we get back to the story, God told Jonah a second time to go down to Nineveh. And after being in a place where he did not have to be, Jonah made up his mind. He said, I'm going to do what God say do. When Jonah made up his mind, the Bible says, Jonah, he got on the right track, and he went down to Nineveh. He began to preach to Nineveh, and the Bible says he entered the city in a day's journey, and he cried, saying, yet 40 days, Jonah, Nineveh shall be overthrown. It shall be destroyed. See, Jonah didn't know what was going on. Jonah didn't know how long the situation had been. But I can imagine somebody in the city could have been crying out, said, Lord, you got to help us. Lord, you got to help our city. You got to help our situation. Thanks to God, even in America today, you got so much stuff going on, so much mess going on. But I believe God's word is still going forth. I believe God's word, his truth is still being preached. Somebody is still holding up the bloodstained banner. Somebody is still saying that God is right and sin is wrong. Somebody is still saying God is still a saving God. Somebody is saying God is still a loving God. Somebody is saying that God can save you from the uttermost, from the guttermost to the uttermost. Jonah, the Bible says Nineveh was the capital city of Assyria, and it was a superpower in her day. It required 3 days, metropolitan area Nineveh was. The population was about 175,000 residents. And the Ninevites, this was a large city. They enjoyed the best chariots. They enjoyed the best foods, the most exotic entertainment. And it had an expensive business and commercial system, none like the world in that day. In addition, Assyria had ruled over 200 years, and they were the strongest military power. But how many know, saints, I don't care how strong you are, if God said that it's wrong is wrong. I don't care how much military power you got. If God ain't with you, if God is not for you, how many know that it's worth nothing? On one occasion, I don't know if we still the superpower. Hallelujah. I don't know if America is still the superpower. But if you ask me, we're a superpower because one thing on our money, we have that God, God is in charge. If I can say it like that, we put God first. We put God first. At one time, we put God first. But what are we doing now? Are we putting God first? But Nineveh, there was a military power, superpower at that time. Superpower at that time. But God, he cried out against the city. He sent his prophet to tell them in 40 days, if they don't repent, in 40 days, if they don't turn around, it will be destroyed. Sometimes we say in our minds, we may not say it in our mouths. It may not come out of our mouth, but it may be in our mind. God ain't gonna do that. But how many know God is not a liar? With God, whatever God say, it will happen. I said it will happen. The message went throughout the city. Repent. See, Jonah thought that they wasn't gonna do nothing. Jonah, what he thought, he said, Lord, I don't need to go down there. If you're gonna forgive him, forgive him. But God gave him a message. I'm here to serve notice today. God is speaking to some families. God is speaking to some businesses. God is speaking to some churches. God is speaking to some that don't know him. We got to get it right. How many know we got to get it right? Sometimes we think we on the right road, but you got to know that you on the right road. At all times, it's some things that we're not doing according to God's will. But in this hour, Jonah, he began to preach the word. When he preached the word, the king, it just startled me. The king got off his throne. The king put his robe down. And the Bible says a decree went about to everybody. Go down in sackcloth and in ashes. Everybody, even the animals, they couldn't eat. Everybody. And they were saying in layman's terms, how do we know that God won't refrain from destroying this city? How do we know that God won't have mercy on us when they went down? Hallelujah. When they went down, Bible says God had mercy on the city. Somebody cried out in our church. I tell the saints, I said, I don't care who God hears, as long as God hears somebody. Somebody got to cry out. Somebody got to cry for the family. Somebody got to cry out for the situation. Hallelujah. How many know God is speaking? I said, how many know the Lord is speaking? God is speaking today. He's speaking in our day. If I can say it again, God is concerned about you. He's concerned about you. He's concerned about your well-being. God, he didn't destroy the city because they went down and they repented. All God requires us today is repent and come back to him. I don't know who I'm talking to. I don't know who this is going to today, but I believe God is talking to somebody. God is concerned about you. He's concerned about you. We thank you for listening in on today. We thank you. We hope God has given you a word today. Please come and visit us at 969 Industrial Avenue, where the table is spread and the feast of the Lord is going on. I love to say we love you, and there's nothing you can do about it. God bless you.
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0: Deborah Horton, here with Francis Tate, the founder and president of the Francis B. Tate Ministries with focus on discipleship. Thank you for joining us today as our teacher continues this powerful and eye-opening series, Life After Death. On last week, she laid the foundation, walking us through what the Bible teaches about Sheol. Its two compartments, the movement of paradise from Hades to heaven, and the truth that we remain conscious after death. She reminded us of the thief on the cross and the blessed assurance Jesus gave, "Today you will be with me in paradise." This afternoon, our teacher goes even deeper, giving us fresh insight into the moving of paradise, what it means, why it matters, and how it shapes our hope beyond the grave. So grab your Bible, your pen and paper, because class is in session. Here's our teacher, Francis.
1: Amen. Thank you so much, Deborah. Thank you for allowing the Holy Spirit of God to speak to you as you continue to come alongside to help us with this great work of ministry. Thank you so much. And thank you, everybody, for taking the time out of your busy schedule to come in and sit with us for a half hour to share together the word of the living God. Thank you so much. It's such a blessing that God has called us into this great work to still be able to point lost men and women to Jesus in these last days. Let's go to God in prayer as we begin our lesson. And Father, we thank you again for the time that you give us today. And our prayer is that as we come together to study your word, we again ask for the fresh anointing of your Holy Spirit so that when we speak, you'll be the one that they hear, not me, and you'll be blessed. Thank you so much for this privilege and opportunity to come and speak to your people. Thank you so much, Father, for it's in Jesus' name we ask it. Amen. Again, we thank you all for coming in. And again, we'll share with you a series of study. And we like to keep it connected so you won't lose the focus of what we're trying to express or convey to you. So we started this new series, Life After Death, last week. We started the first series of study, Life After Death. And we want you to know that there is life after death, and that when you're dead, you're not done. You don't die like a dog, but the Bible teaches you and I, Bible students, that there is life after death. When you live this life, there is another life, and we're going to share that with you. And many people have asked me, what's going to happen after I die? Where are my loved ones? What's going to happen? But I want you to know what the Bible said. I don't want to tell you what I think, but I'm going to share with you what the Bible said. We talked to you last week about two compartments of Hades, the upper and the lower. We talked about Abraham's bosom. We called that the upper compartment of Hades, where those in the Old Testament, saints died. They went to Sheol, they went to the upper compartment of Hades. But I want us to pay attention and listen so you don't get confused. The Old Testament saints, they were carried to Sheol, the upper compartment of Hades, and those who died without Christ, right now, right as I speak, the Bible teaches that they're in the lower compartment of Hades. And we want to share with you that last week we left you, we talked about the moving of paradise. And we found out that something happened because we share with you that when the Old Testament saints died, they entered into a place called Sheol, which is upper compartment, which is paradise. And we talked about those who are in Sheol, in Haiti, Old Testament saints, they are there at this time waiting for the resurrection to be cast into the lake of fire. But we're going to talk this morning, as we continue from last week, the moving of paradise. We told you before that paradise was in the Garden of Eden. You remember us telling you that last time. We're going to share with you the paradise moved from the Garden of Eden. So there has been a tremendous change, everybody. However, in the upper half, paradise is now, right now, as the Bible teaches, is in heaven. every believer, you and I, when called from this life, instead of going to the upper part of Hades, which is Sheol, is ushered into heaven, where he is blessed, you and I are blessed, by the very presence of the Lord. What are you saying, teacher? I'm saying that when every child of God, every believer dies now, they go right into the presence of the Lord. And we want you to keep that in mind. They go straight to the presence of the Lord. And I've been to so many funerals, and you have too, and people just almost lose it because they don't really understand what the Bible teaches about when a believer leaves this world. And now, just when did that change take place, teacher? When did paradise move? When did it move? In response to that question, let me ask, or let me say first of all, that it did not, and you got to hear me, paradise did not move. It did not move until Jesus was resurrected. Get that? You got to listen very closely or you'll be confused. Now, just when did that change take place? In response to the question, let me say first of all that it did not occur before the death and resurrection of Jesus Christ. And this is evident when we compare at least three passages of scripture. You take your pen and paper and write these scriptures down after the broadcast. This is evident when we compare three passages of scripture. David, writing in Psalm 16, go back and study that. David declares, this is what he said, "My flesh also shall rest in hope, for thou wilt not leave my soul in Sheol." Sounds like he's talking about himself, but that's not who he's talking about. That's in Psalm 16, 9 and 10. But in Acts, Peter says in Acts, second chapter, Peter indicated that David was speaking of the resurrection of Christ, that his soul was not left in Hades, neither his flesh did see corruption. That's what the Bible says, according to Acts, the second chapter, verse 31. The Lord Jesus, as he hung on the cross, Bible students, listen, gave this assurance to the dying thief who had expressed his confidence in Christ. What did Jesus say, teacher? In Luke, the 23rd chapter, verse 43, this is what Jesus said to the thief on the cross. He said, today shall thou be with me in paradise. Everybody, please notice again the words of Acts, that second chapter, verse 31. Peter said that David was speaking of the Lord Jesus Christ when he said that his soul, Jesus' soul, that is the soul of Jesus Christ, was not left in Hades. Since, as David and Peter indicated, the Lord Jesus entering into Sheol Hades at death, and since Christ promised the dying thief that they would be together in paradise on that very day, we may conclude from that scripture that paradise was still located beneath or below the surface of the earth, in the place known as Hades at that time. But not many years following the death and resurrection of Christ, however, the Apostle Paul, 2 Corinthians, that 12th verse, equated the location of the third heaven with that of 2 Corinthians, the 12th chapter, verses 2 and verse 4. Paradise, listen, you got to hear me. Paradise was no longer in Hades, the upper compartment of Sheol, when the apostle penned those words. Rather, it was in a new place. Unlike Old Testament times, paradise is right now, as I speak to you, is in heaven according to scriptures. We ask you again, when did the change take place? It's important that you got to hear this. Jesus said to Mary following his resurrection, according to St. John, that 20th chapter, verse 17, and you've got to pay attention. Jesus said to Mary, "Touch me not, for I am not yet ascended to my Father, but go to my brethren and say unto them," Jesus talking to himself, "I ascend unto my Father and your Father, and to my God and your God." Sounds to me like paradise mood at that time. And on the evening of that very, very same day, however, here the Lord Jesus invited his followers to touch him. Listen, you've got to pay attention and go back and study that. Here he tells Mary after the resurrection, "Don't touch me." But when he came back from heaven that day, he told them that they could touch him. Inviting followers to touch him. Here's what Luke wrote about that same saying here. In that 24th chapter of Luke, verses 38 and 39. "And he said unto them," Jesus did say unto his disciples, "Why are you troubled? And why do thoughts arise in your hearts?" Jesus said to those guys, "Behold my hands, look at my hands and my feet, that it is I, myself." Jesus even offered them to handle me and see if a spirit hath not flesh and bones as you see me have. Luke 24, chapter verse 38 and 39. That's exciting. It takes us to sit down and meditate and think and pray. How in the world could all this happen? He went that morning after he was resurrected. Mary saw him, came back that evening, told Mary, "Don't touch me." But here he's telling his disciples, "Handle me, touch me, feel me. See that it's me, Jesus." We may therefore assume from that scripture that we read, we can assume that at some time between our Lord's coming, a morning appearance to Mary, his appearance to Mary that morning, and the meeting with his disciples that evening, Christ had ascended to the Father and returned. Isn't that powerful? I read that years ago, and I couldn't quite understand, but Jesus went to heaven that morning after Mary saw him at the resurrection, and Jesus said, "Mary, don't touch me." But that same day, that evening, he came, and he offered his disciples to handle me, touch me, my feet. He wanted them to touch him. That was I thought about that. He's like a Superman going to heaven that morning and coming back the evening. Christ had ascended to the Father and returned. It very possibly was then that the upper portion of Hades was emptied of the souls of the righteous. It was probably then that the third heaven, the place where God himself is, became the new location of paradise. And now, unlike those believers who died before the cross, the trusting child of God, you and I, enters into the presence of Christ in heaven the moment of death. And you've got to tell somebody that truth, that every believer today, when they die, they go right into the presence of the Lord, and they enjoy the presence of the Lord at that moment. And that gives you joy and consolation. Let me tell you, when those graves opened, and I found that in Matthew, that 27th chapter. Let me begin at that 51st verse. When those graves opened and those bodies got out of the graves and they walked through the holy city. Let me read that in your hearing. Turn there with me if you got your Bibles. In St. Matthew 27th chapter, beginning verse 51. And this is what it says. "And behold, the veil of a temple was rent in twain from the top to the bottom, and the earth did quake, and the rocks rent." Here it is. "And the graves were opened, and many bodies of the saints which slept arose and came out of the graves after Jesus' resurrection and went into the holy city and appeared unto many. And when the centurion and they that were with him watching Jesus saw the earthquake and those things that were done, fearfully and greatly saying, 'Truly, this man is or was the Son of God. Isn't that powerful? Isn't that powerful? The graves opened up, and those who was in the grave, they got up, and they walked through the holy city. And I often wonder, what is a holy city? But then studying it takes time. I did a message on a glimpse of heaven from Revelation, that 21st chapter. In that chapter, John said, I looked and saw a new heaven and a new earth coming down from God out of heaven, prepared as a bride for her husband. He could be saying at that time that the earth, the heaven is coming back on this earth. After everything has been changed and been restored, I tell you, heaven is going to come here on earth. And that's exciting. When you study the Bible, you find out that John saw it, the new Jerusalem, the holy city, coming down from God out of heaven as a bride adorned for her husband. That means that all the saints of God are going to come back here on this earth. And I'll tell you, everybody, we may therefore assume that at some time between the Lord's morning appearance to Mary and the meeting with his disciples that same evening, Christ had ascended to the Father and returned. It's very possible was then the upper portion of Hades were emptied of the souls of the righteous. It was probably then that the third heaven, the place where Christ himself lives right now, became the new location of paradise. And right now, unlike those believers who died before the cross, the trusting child of God, you and I, enter into the presence of Christ, into his presence in heaven at the moment of death. The Bible teaches us that Jesus is the first fruits of them that slept. And Jesus had to get out of that grave before anybody else was resurrected. So Jesus was resurrected. Paul may have had in mind the transfer of the redeemed from Hades to heaven when he wrote. This is what Paul wrote in Ephesians, the 4th chapter, verses 8 and 10. This all makes sense to me as I sat down and studied, meditated over it. It makes good sense to me that Jesus is no longer in the upper compartment of Sheol, of Hades. This is what Paul says. When he, Christ, ascended up on high, he led captivity captive and gave gifts unto men. Now that he ascended, that Jesus ascended, what is it but that he also descended first into the lower parts of the earth, upper compartment of Sheol? He that ascended is the same also that ascended up far above all heavens, that he might fill all things. Ephesians, the 4th chapter, verse 8 through 10. That is powerful. Lets us know that paradise is no longer in the Garden of Eden. Paradise is no longer in the upper compartment of Sheol. Right now, paradise is in heaven. And we're going to prove that Paul said it. Some Bible scholars, or even some Bible theologians, relate this passage to Peter's words when speaking of Christ. This is what Peter said, that he went and preached unto the spirits in prison. You read that, Bible students, who at one time were disobedient, when once the long-suffering of God waited in the days of Noah, according to 1 Peter, that 3rd chapter, verses 19 and 20. And I tell you, it's worth it all. When we see Jesus in paradise, everybody, it's going to be worth it all. Doing my ministry on Tuesday, I tell you, the Holy Spirit of God was present in that room. It was so overwhelming that as we were singing the song, because we talked about that God helps those who help themselves, who cannot help themselves. And many times we talk about God help those who help themselves. That's not what the Bible said. Jesus came to help those of us who could not help ourselves. And I followed that at the closing with a song entitled, I Can't Even Walk Without Him Holding My Hand. It was so overwhelming. It was so filled with the Holy Spirit. I just had to break down and cry. I cannot do anything. Jesus said, those who are sick needs a physician. Those that are well don't need a physician. And the Pharisees didn't understand what he was talking about. Everybody, Christian brothers and sisters, we got something to look forward to. We got something exciting to look forward to, because when we leave this earth, the second our breath leaves us, we go into the very presence of God. And that's why I encourage you, it's time to stop looking at yourself, but look at the things of others. Paul said, don't look on your own things, but look on the things of others. That's why I encourage all of us, there is a joy when we can leave the comforts of our own little places and get out in the field, and somebody comes to Jesus. I tell you, that's a joy that you can give me anything, anyway, but bringing someone to Jesus. Ministry is so broad, and there's so much work out to do, and Jesus is on his way. Let's look at the blessings of paradise. Old Testament saints, and you got to remember this, Old Testament saints could not look forward to going into the presence of the Lord when they died. They couldn't. None of them could ever say with quite the same depth of meaning as Paul. Paul said, for me to live is for Christ, and to die is gain. The Old Testament saints couldn't say that. But Paul could. For me to live is Christ, to die is gain. No, they never knew the hope. They really didn't. They never knew the hope that is ours at death. And I was finding where L.E. the singer said, he said, nobody never knew the hope that is ours of at death, stepping on the shore and finding it in heaven, or touching a hand and finding it Christ's, or breathing new air and finding that air celestial, or waking up in glory and finding it home. Old Testament saints couldn't say that. But everybody, Jesus got out of the grave, and all of us who believe him, Christians, we will go right into his presence. What a time that's going to be to enter into the presence of Jesus Christ. And Jesus gave wonderful promise to his disciples. You remember the promise he gave his disciples? And all this was before the cross. You remember the promise that Jesus gave? And it's to you and I. It's spoken over 2,000 years ago, but that promise is to you and I even right now. What did Jesus say, teacher? In that 4th chapter of St. John, 14th chapter of St. John, the first 3 verses, this is what Jesus said to the disciples and to you and I before he went to the cross. A wonderful promise gave to the disciples. Jesus said, you'll hear it? Jesus said, let not your heart be troubled. Ye believe in God, believe also in me. In my Father's house, listen, in my Father's house are many mansions. If it were not so, I would have told you. Jesus said, I go to prepare a place for you. And he said, if I go and prepare a place for you, I will come again and receive you unto myself, that where I am, there you may be also. That's a shout and peace right there, everybody. Where Jesus is, he said, there you should be also. That's wonderful. When he called us up in the rapture, we're going home to live. And Jesus is waiting on us. He's waiting on us to take us to see where he lived in paradise. And those of you who are listening, I would really encourage you to take a second look at your heart and see for sure if you know Jesus Christ in your heart. Do you really know him? Talking to a young lady this week in ministry, I go to church, and I was in church since I was a young girl, but do you know Jesus? She had to come to the point in her life, I really don't know. This happened when I was young, and I'm afraid there's a lot of people out there, listen to me, have gone to church when they were young with their mama and daddy, even got baptized because their friends have been baptized, grown up in the church like that, paid money, all these kinds of things, and they think that they're going to heaven, but not according to Paul, Romans chapter 10, verses 9 and 10. Go back and study. That's not the way we go to God's heaven. We must know Jesus and knowing the free pardon of our heart. And those words that John just gave us in 14th chapter of St. John, of course, were spoken to the followers of Christ before the cross, in anticipation of his second coming. He's coming, everybody. And the prospect of being with Christ, however, is just as true now for the believer who dies. When he is absent from the body, he is present with the Lord. 2 Corinthians, the 5th chapter, verse 5. And just as we look forward to seeing Christ, I'm confident. I really am. As I study the Word of God, I'm confident that Jesus too anticipates great joy receiving all those who has redeemed or has been redeemed through his sacrifice at Calvary. He welcomes home. Just think, Jesus is anticipating. He's anticipating me being there. Is he anticipating your being there? John says, 1 John 5 says, 5:13 says, these things I write unto you that you might know. That young lady said, I think. You can't think. You got to know. John said, we write these things unto you that you might know you have eternal life. Go back and read 1 John that 5th chapter, verse 13. And I'm going to stop there. I'm going to share with you next week of a letter this man received of his little boy, talking about his grandma, how Jesus welcomed her. And he's going to welcome you and I there. He's waiting on us. He's going to meet us in the air. And we're going home to live with him. So stay with us. We will continue to share with you the blessings of paradise. And then, following that, we're going to talk about between death and resurrection. We're going to talk about the rich man and Lazarus. You've got to hear that story. You've got to listen to that story and see what the Bible is teaching us about between death and the resurrection. Yes, there is life after death, and we continue to share with you what the Bible says. When you're dead, you're not done. You're not in an old campground, but there's life after death. Stay with us, and we'll continue to share with you what the Bible says about life after death. And I get excited to know when my eyes are closed on this side, when breath leaves my body, when spirit leaves this body, I go right to the presence of the Lord. I don't have to go to the grave. No, I don't go there. I go straight to the presence of the Lord. Don't you want to do that? Father, thank you again for letting us come together this afternoon, teaching us what you said. And I pray that your word will settle deep in our hearts, that we'll get a grip on our faith, that we'll trust you in these last days. Thank you, Lord. In Jesus' name, we pray. And Lord, may the words of my mouth and the meditation of my heart be acceptable in your sight, Lord, because you're my strength and you are my redeemer. For we ask it all in Jesus' name. And the church of the living God said together, amen, amen, and amen.
0: What a powerful teaching today on life after death and the movement of paradise. Our teacher has helped us see that God's plan for his people has always been intentional, ordered, and filled with hope. Paradise didn't just move, it was prepared, secured, and opened through Christ himself. We pray today's lesson strengthens your faith, deepens your understanding, and reminds you that for every believer, to be absent from the body is to be present with the Lord. If you would like to partner with the Francis B. Tate Ministries with focus on discipleship and spreading the gospel, you may send donations to Francis B. Tate Ministries with focus on discipleship, Post Office Box 1126, Valdez, North Carolina, 28690. 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Join us next time as this life-changing series continues. Until then, stay encouraged, stay in the Word, and stay ready. God bless you.

Good afternoon, everyone. It's good to be with you again here on Give Me the Bible. I'm Brother Thomas Betts, personal ministry of the Greater Faith Southern Adventist Church there in Martin, Virginia, right down Highway 58, 434-489-3297. We meet every Saturday morning at 10 and 11 o'clock to study God's Word. Let us pray. Loving Father in heaven, we thank you once again for allowing us to come. As always, we invite the Holy Spirit to be in the midst of the study today. We pray in Jesus' name, amen and amen. You know, the wall behind all walls is the great controversy between good and evil. The Bible says in Revelation 12, verse 7 through 8, and wall broke out in heaven. Michael and his angels fought with the dragon, and the dragon and his angels fought. But they did not prevail, nor was a place found for them in heaven any longer. Now, if God is so good, why is the world so bad? How can a God of love allow so much evil to exist? Why do bad things happen to good people? So in this study today, we will explore the age-long conflict between good and evil. Beginning with Lucifer's rebellion in heaven, we'll examine the origin of evil and God's long-suffering in dealing with the sin problem. God is a God of incredible love. His very nature is love, according to 1 John 4:7 and verse 8. All of his actions are loving, according to Jeremiah 31:3. Love can never be forced or legislated. Now, to deny the power of choice to destroy the ability to love, and to destroy the ability to love is to eradicate the possibility of being truly happy. God wins our allegiance by his love. He is dealing with the great controversy between good and evil in such a way that sin will never arise in the universe again. So God's purpose is to demonstrate before the entire universe that he has always acted in the best interest of his creatures, you and I. Looking at the world through the lens of God's love, in the light of the great controversy between good and evil, reassures each of us that right will triumph over wrong and will do so forever. Now, we read that passage of Scripture there in Revelation 12, verse 7 through 9. What does this passage reveal about the freedom existing in heaven and the origin of evil when Lucifer rebelled? And what ways could God have responded to that? Well, these verses in Revelation 12, 7 and 9 describe a cosmic conflict between good and evil. Satan and his angel warred against Christ and eventually were cast out of heaven. It seems extremely strange that war would break out in such a perfect place as heaven. Why did it happen? Did a loving God create a demonic angel who initiated this war? Was there some fatal flaw in this angel that led him to rebel? Well, the Bible clearly explains the origin of evil. It draws the curtain aside in this conflict between good and evil. Now, what went on in the mind of this angelic being called Lucifer that led to his rebellion? God did not create a devil. He created a being of dazzling brightness named Lucifer. Well, this angelic being was created perfect, including in his perfection was freedom of choice, a fundamental principle of God's government, which runs by love, not coercion. Sin originated with Lucifer in heaven itself. You know, that's what happened. Now, he attempted to usurp God's throne by questioning God's authority. His rebellion led to open warfare in heaven. Although God bore long with Lucifer, he could not allow him to spoil heaven with his rebellion. The heavenly council pleaded with Lucifer. The Son of God presented before him the greatness, the goodness, the justice of the Creator, and sacred, unchanging nature of his law. God himself had established the order of heaven, and in departing from it, Lucifer would dishonor his Maker and bring ruin upon himself. But the warning given in infinite love and mercy only aroused a spirit of resistance. So what lesson can we draw or you draw about God's character in his dealing with evil? You know, Lucifer deceives Christ
There is no logical explanation by why Lucifer, this perfect angel, should have allowed pride and jealousy to take root in his heart and grow into rebellion against his creator. Satan's pride ripened into open rebellion. He accused God of being unjust and unfair. He infected the angel with his doubts and accusations. Now, when war broke out in heaven, the angels had to decide, would they follow Jesus or would they follow Lucifer? Who are you following today? What was the nature of this war in heaven? Was it a physical war, or a war of ideals, or a war of words, or all three? We don't know the details, but the conflict was physical enough that Satan and his angel eventually was cast out, and a place was not found for them in heaven any longer, according to Revelation 12, 8 and 9, or verse 8 and verse 9. This war obviously includes some kind of physical element. Well, one thing is certain about the war in heaven. Every angel had to decide for or against Christ. Whom would they follow? Whose voice would they listen to? The loyal angel chose to be obedient to Christ, his loving commands, while one-third of the angels listened to the voice of Lucifer, disobeyed God, and lost heaven. You know, we too, in this critical time of earth history, are called to decide for or against Christ. We too are to declare whose side we're on. Are we on Christ or Satan's side? When God created humanity, he embedded deep within our brains the ability to think, to reason, and to choose. But you know, we have to make that choice. Because, see, we are not mere robots. We were created in the image of God, distinct from the animal creation, in our ability to make more choices and live by eternal spiritual principles. After Lucifer's rebellion in heaven and after the fall, God has called his people to respond to his love and be obedient to his command by choosing to serve him. Now, what lesson can we learn, or what lesson can you learn from the battle in heaven that relates to our own personal battle with evil? If Satan was able to deceive these righteous ones, holy heavenly

wanted to make sure they knew they had a choice. So Satan came to the tree, and as Eve lingered there, he told her, "You will not surely die. For God knows that in the day you eat of, your eyes will open, and you will be like God, knowing good and evil." In other words, if you eat this tree, you will enter a new sphere of existence. You would have excitement. You would have a thrill. You would never be known before. Eve, God is keeping something from you. Here, take the forbidden fruit and eat it. So when Eve and later Adam made that choice, they opened a door that God wanted to keep forever closed. It was the doorway to sin, the doorway to suffering, heartache, sickness, and death. You know, at its very core, sin is rebellion against God. Sin separates us from God. Since God is the source of life, separation from God leads to death. It also leads to worry, anxiety, sickness, and diseases. The suffering in our world is ultimately the result of living on a sin-ravaged planet. This certainly does not mean that every time we suffer, we have sin. It does mean that every one of us is affected by living on this planet. Now, what promise did God give Adam and Eve in the garden? Did they sin? He would give them hope in their despair. What service did God initiate in Eden that would point them forward through the centuries to the solution of the sin problem? You know, as we read the Bible there, Revelation, also in, at the beginning there in Genesis, Adam and Eve sinned, and God has told them that they must leave the garden home. Yeah, you know, see, that was something, because from now on, toil and suffering would be their lot. Would they have to suffer and finally die with no hope? Is death the end of everything? Well, it was at that point that God gave them the promise recorded in Genesis 3:15. Looking directly at Satan, the serpent, he said, "I will put in between you and the woman, and between your seed and her seed. He shall bruise your head, and you shall bruise his heel." Well, they may not have fully understand at the moment exactly what this meant, but they knew they could have hope again. Well, if you have sinned, you can have hope again too, because he's there for you. He loves you. Don't give up because you have done bad things. In some way, through the seed of the woman, their redemption will come. The seed of the woman, of course, is Jesus Christ, according to Galatians 3:16. At the cross, Satan bruised his heel. But Jesus' victory, you know, his victory, his victory is our guarantee that one day the serpent's head will be crushed. The door of suffering and death that Adam and Eve opened will one day be closed. Are you looking forward to that? Do you ever wonder if God really loves you? Look at the cross. Look at the crown of thorns. Look at the nails in his hands and feet. With every drop of blood that Jesus shed on Calvary, God is saying, "I love you, and that I want to be in heaven with you." I do want to be in heaven with you, I should say. Yes, you sin. You sow yourself into the hand of the enemy. Yes. And if yourself, you are unworthy of eternal life, but I paid a ransom to get you back. And when you look at the cross, you'll never have to wonder again if you're loved. Now think about it. Jesus, the one who created the cosmos, stepped down from heaven and not only came into this fallen world, but suffered in a way none of us ever will. And he did it because he loved us, each of us. What a powerful reason to hope. Now, how did Satan answer the charges on the cross in the light of the great contrast between good and evil? What did his death accomplish? It accomplished what Jesus did for us on the cross, and Abraham also then intercedes for us in heaven. Now, our resurrected Lord is our great high priest, providing everything we need to be saved and to live in God's kingdom forever. This is our message for today. Until next Saturday, right here on WVA 1250 AM radio.

All right. I feel a little bit of an, I feel some, right? Okay, yeah, I feel a little bit better. I feel all right now.

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0: He's my king. You may be seated. Today I'll be coming from Ecclesiastes chapter 4. Ecclesiastes chapter 4. Rather, Psalms and Proverbs, you find Ecclesiastes. What we're dealing with today is something that offended me a while back when I was playing football. Dealing with some of the guys, everybody wasn't Christian when I was playing football, and they would make a statement. They say, if you're scared, go to church. And I didn't like that. They knew I didn't like it, but they would say it anyway. If you're scared, go to church. Red play a big game. Y'all scared, you need to go to church. And I would say to them, though, yeah, if you're scared, go to church. But if you want power to overcome, seek the God. Because church will help you, but God will save you. But they stopped saying it so much to me then. Sometimes in life, we got to be confrontational to the devil just as he's trying to be confrontational to us.
1: Amen.
0: But as I thought about that, it's a true saying that if you're scared, you do go to church. Because sometimes when I think about it, I look at these guys who sometimes be confrontational and challenge me in my spiritual walk. But what they really want to see is, was I going to stand by what I said? And I realized this as some of these guys would try to make fun of me and when I was playing sports and talk about me. These same guys who did these things came to me in the secret and say, man, I need some help. And they would just talk to me because they say, I can trust you because I know your walk and your talk is the same. And what I began to understand is as I began to look into church, as a lot of times we come to church because we're weak. We go to church because we run into some hard times. We run into sickness, or we run into some trouble in our life. We run into. Sometimes we start going to church because that's we chasing that spouse. Because he or she go to church, we start going to church. Y'all with me?
2: Yeah.
0: And then sometimes, like me, you just raised in the church. You've been in it all your life. You don't really know about the church, but you know you're supposed to go on Sundays. Sometimes on Wednesdays, sometimes in Sunday school. But you got to be there on Sunday. Amen.
2: Amen.
0: And you bring your dollar for church. But I began to understand there's some things that I started to deal with people. There are some times in our lives that we just go through some trouble. Anybody ever feel like you just dead? Like, I don't even want to see tomorrow. I'm tired of what's going on right now. I don't even see another day. And we get to these points, and that's when we got to start learning to encourage ourselves, but also we stop running scared. In Ecclesiastes chapter 4, I'll be reading verse 1, and I'm going to skip over to 7 through 12. Ecclesiastes chapter 4, I'll be reading verse 1, and then I'll skip over to verse 7 through 12. Ecclesiastes 4, verse 1 says, so I returned and I considered all the oppressions that are done under the sun. And behold, the tears of such as were oppressed, and they had no comforter. And on the other side of their oppression, there was power. But the ones who had power, but they had no comforter. So the people that was oppressed had no comfort, and the people that was doing the pressing had no comfort. Verse 7 says, then I returned and saw vanity under the sun. There is one alone, and there is not a second. Yea, he hath neither child nor brother, yet there is no end of all his labor. Neither is his eye satisfied with riches, neither saith he, for whom do I labor or bereave my soul of good? This is also vanity. Yea, it is a sore travail. Two are better than one, because they have a good reward for their labor. For if they fall, the one will lift up his fellow. Somebody say fellow. But woe to him that is alone when he falleth. For he hath not another to help him.
3: All right.
0: Again, if one live together, then, forgive me, if two live together, then they have heat. But how can one be warmed alone? And if one prevaileth against him, two shall stand, will stand him. And a threefold cord is not quickly broken. And my question for today, my topic for today is my fellowship in the church.
2: Amen.
0: My fellowship in the church. May we all pray. Heavenly Father, I thank you for another blessed day. Heavenly Father, I thank you for your word.
2: Wow.
0: Lord, help us to pray. Help, Lord, help me bring forth your word and your spirit and your truth.
2: Yes.
0: Lord, that it not that the people not see me, but they hear you. They understand that we serve a God that's an awesome God.
2: Yes.
0: So, Lord, bless now your manservant. Bless now your word. Lord, listen your Holy Spirit that it may reign in your word. But most of all, use your Holy Spirit, Heavenly Father, to enter into your people, that they may hear your word and let the seed grow in them, and that you may grow in them. So bless your word, bless your name, most of all, bless your people. In Jesus' name we pray. Amen.
2: Amen.
0: There's a challenge, the challenge. Are we fellowshipping in God? When I dealt with sports, sports is a team. Now we're in the understanding that church is a team.
2: Yes.
0: We work together. And far too often, as I grew up in church and I watched myself and I watched others, many times we lived our life alone.
1: All right.
0: We didn't trust nobody else. We dealt with our issues all by ourselves. And there were people there that could help us. But because we were so fearful what people may say and how they may look at us, we dealt with our issue all by ourselves.
2: Amen.
1: Yeah.
0: And it's been going on for a long time, and it's still going on now. And I began to ask myself, why is the church, the people in the church, scared? Why are the people in the church worried about what other people are saying? And it's because we don't understand the promises of God. I'm going back to the promises.
1: All right.
0: And we don't understand the purpose of God, our purpose.

0: in a thing. He said everything under the sun is vanity. But one thing he said, began to show us, show me here, he said that the one thing you got to understand, Pastor Smith, Donald, is that there is one that's alone, verse 8, and there is not a second. What he's saying is sometimes you put yourself by yourself and you ain't got nobody there with you. He goes on to say, it says, yes, he hath neither child nor brother. All right. Yet there is no end of all his labor. And I began to watch some of the athletes and some of the things we do. And you see people working over and over again, 4 and 5 jobs. They don't have anybody, but they work hard at what they do. They said, what you working for? There's a purpose for what they're doing. They don't have nobody. So sometimes to substitute for the loneliness, you put yourself to work. And you begin to do things over and over again because you are alone. How many know that you really are never alone?
1: Amen.
0: Y'all say that kind of weakly. I ain't with me.
1: Amen.
0: But there's some things that go on in our life. It goes on and says this, that neither is his eye satisfied with riches, neither saith he, For whom do I labor and bereave my soul of goods? He said, I don't even know why I'm working, why I'm doing so much, but I'm just doing it because sometimes there's an emptiness in your soul. There's something missing. I was talking to some other people, and they were saying some things that this person ain't no good and this person ain't no good. I said, yeah, they may not be no good, but why are they no good? What do you mean? If I continue to cuss you out, and every time I see you, I curse you out, I'm cursing because there's something rooted on the inside that's hurting me. And all I know how to do is lash out.
1: Amen.
0: So when you come at me, before you hurt me, I'm going to hurt you. There's something, it's a defense mechanism. And so I'll curse you so that I'll become your friend and we become close. And then all of a sudden, there's something to go on. And then we hurt each other and I can't deal with another hurt. Y'all ain't with me. Y'all ain't with me. Y'all ain't with me. What's your motivation of why you come to church? There's some people that drink a lot, and they say, they ain't nothing but an old drunk. They may be an old drunk, but there's a reason why they do what they do.
2: Yeah.
0: And if you start to find out why they drink so much, you start to find out there's an issue going on that they don't know how to deal with. But the more you learn to communicate, I tell my children over and over again, whatever goes on, don't me, give me communication. Talk with me, because the more I communicate, the better I can relay my message. But the best thing about it is, it gives out my soul. Have you ever just called somebody, you just vented? You didn't want anything. Listen, I need your ear. I'm just going to vent a little bit, and then I'm going to hang up. You ain't got to say nothing. Just every day after this, just give me And you just like, blah, blah, blah, blah. And you hang up like, whoo, Lord, thank you. Y'all never did that? See, that communicating, getting it out of you helps you from keeping that mess all up in you. And what happens is when you keep things so much bottled up, you eventually going to explode.
1: Amen.
0: And far too often when I start to see people in church exploding, and people didn't explode in church, some explode, some implode. Implode means they explode on the inside. You see them, they'll just get cold. You'll be talking, and they just... Sister, like I'm through with this comment. I ain't hearing nothing that you said. You ever seen somebody get some stone face? They didn't gave up on the inside. Some people just give up on the outside. Like, I want to hit. Shut up. And they just tell you. What it is going on is that there's some things going on in the inside. And what God began to show me, he said, Donald, what I'm talking about when I say two working together, he said, that's dealing with fellowship.
1: Yeah.
0: What you talking about, preacher? We can come to church over and over again and still don't know nobody. We can come to church and be in church 40, 50 years and still don't know nobody in the church because we're not fellowshipping with one another.
1: All right.
0: But God is beginning to show us that if we learn to work together and help one another, that's what love is. That's what a Christian walk is. Church ain't there to come as you sit still and you listen to the sermon and sing a song, wave your hand every now and then, even if you shout, and then you leave and don't say nothing to nobody. Church is about fellowshipping with one another, getting to know somebody. You ain't got to get to know everybody, but get to know somebody.

0: somebody and get a bond, because God is saying, yes, my word is good, but you need to fellowship one with another. As iron sharpens for iron, so does a man sharpen another. And sometimes we can't live in this world all by ourselves. We got to have somebody that we can vent to. You may be the venter. You may be the one that or the ventee, that all you do is listen. You got four people talking to you. You got two phones and two cell phones. Oh, they hung up. Click, Sometimes you need somebody to vent to.
1: That is so true.
0: And you got to know what's going on, because if you keep living this life, the devil's going to get you all by yourself. Let's go to verse 9. It says, two are better than one, because they have a good reward for their labor, production.
2: Yeah.
0: When you start working together, you start producing things. Things start coming together when we work together. When we work contrary to one another. Yeah. Deacon Dixon doing one thing, we supposed to be working together, but he wants to go to Golden Corral, but I want to go to Mayflower. Mm-hmm. So half the church going to Golden Corral, half the church going to Mayflower. Have we worked together? Yeah. See, there's a problem. And they in the Mayflower say, I don't know why they're over there doing that. They should be here with us. And then the people that are with me say, I don't know why they're... And now we got more strife because we can't work together.
2: Yeah.
0: But once we started working together, God begins to work in the midst of it. And we become more productive. Mm-hmm. You wonder why you're not productive?
2: Because mm-hmm. you're working alone.
0: No, never alone. I ain't never alone. Long as me and Jesus. He said, yeah, man. He said, but you need to walk with somebody. You need to have some fellowship with some skin.
2: Yes. Yes.
0: Stop being a loner. I'm preaching to myself. Because my wife knows. What you going to do, baby? You got free time. What you going to do? I'm going to sit in my office and sit still. You ain't going to call nobody. You ain't got no friends. Leave me alone. All right? But the Lord's saying, Donald, you may be all right, but there be somebody out there that you can help. And I got them out there waiting on you, but you won't leave the house. It's all about you, baby. So I have to learn. I'm going to get out the house. You call such and such? No, baby, I'm going to call them now. You make me ooze. This is what God is trying to do. Get out your world and be there for somebody else. He goes on to say, because I ain't got much time. And for verse 10, for if they fall, they, two, working together, if they fall, one will lift his fellow. His fellow. I love that word, fellow. Not my partner, my fellow. Because this part of my fellowship. Mm-hmm. That when I begin to fellowship with one with another, get to know them, that my fellow is going to be there for me. Y'all ain't with me?
2: Yes.
0: But woe to him that is alone when he falls.
2: Right.
0: For he hath not another to help him. Right. Then again, if two lie together, then they have heat.
1: Amen.
0: You know how it is on them cold nights. I hate them cold nights because my wife's legs get cold and she slides over to me and put them cold feet on me. But I like it because God made me. I love my cold pillow. I love them cold feet. So when she put me on them, I'm like, oh yeah, I love. Because I don't like it. I turn over and move my cover so that my sheets can get cold again. I lay right back on like, oh yeah. I know I'm weird, but that's how I like it. They gonna be talking. But God makes us different. But it works together.
1: Amen.
0: The two. But how can you stay warm when you're by yourself?
2: Amen.
0: How can you stay warm when you all alone? You can get all the covers you want. But if somebody's there with you, I ain't telling you to start sleeping with other people. I'm just saying it's an example that if you're not by yourself, then everything is going to be all right. But if you're trying to live this life alone, you got problems.
1: Yeah.
0: All right, now, people, them ladies at that place, they doing too much laughing. All right, now. But this is what he's saying. Then he goes on in verse 12 and says, and if one prevaileth against him, two shall stand, withstand him. A threefold. Now, he's been talking about two. Two. Where did this threefold come from? Scripture says, where two or more gathered in my name,
2: yeah,
0: there will I be. It so he's saying that if you can just get somebody, a partner, accountability partner, to help you. Sometimes it's hard to find some people. So some people you can't tell your secrets to.
1: Amen.
0: But you can count, you can trust them with your money. So that friend, you just trust with your money. Don't tell them no secrets. But there's some friends you can't trust them with your money, but you can tell them a secret. That friend, you tell them your secret. See, every friend, you ain't got a friend for everything, but if you do have one, then you got an amazing thing. But you use what you got for what you. God put those people there for you for a reason.
1: Amen.
0: Don't get mad at your friend because they can't keep a secret. They ain't going to keep a secret. I already know who I don't tell things to. If I don't want things to get out, certain people are here, I can't tell. Certain people my job, I can't tell. You just can't do it. Ain't that right, Dick Steve?
2: That's right.
0: Because you can't. But there's some people I know if I wanted to get out by mistake, if I want to leak it out, I like, bro, so-and-so, come here for a second. Let me tell you something. I'm going to tell you a secret. Don't you tell nobody. Knowing that by the time you turn your back, he done already text three people. You got to understand these things. And the more you learn to work together and find you some accountability partner, but sometimes you got to be the partner that's keeping somebody accountable.
1: Yeah.
0: Everybody can't be accountable to you.
1: Yeah.
0: You blaming everybody else for your mistakes? Sometimes you got to be accountable to some other people. So you got to be there, and you got to be the one not venting, but listening and say, yeah. Y'all ain't with me. Y'all ain't with me. Because God is saying that and when church becomes this, when church is a fellowship, when we are able to talk to one another and help one another, God is saying that's the church that I'm coming back for. I ain't coming back with this mess. Y'all just sitting in church, sing when you want to, raise your hand and want to every now and then. If you want something, you shout or do something. God said that ain't the church I'm coming from. I'm coming from the church that I'm coming back for, that church that who loves me and love my people. And I know you're not perfect, but all you got to do is keep striving, keep striving, keep striving, keep loving, keep striving. And he said, I'm coming back for you. I've prepared a place for you. A place. And if I go prepare a place for you, I'm coming back again. Baby. So all you got to do is just hold on and start fellowshipping in the church. So when people tell me, go, if you're scared, go to church. You're right. You need to go.
2: Yeah.
0: But if you're staying scared in the church, something ain't right.
1: Amen.
0: You don't have a promise, you don't have a purpose. And too many people in church don't have a promise and don't have a purpose. Amen. So they're just sitting in church, not knowing what to do, trying to listen to everybody else and don't even know how to listen to the Lord.
1: Amen.
0: Right. Y'all ain't with me today. I'm ready to end this thing. I'm ready to get out of here because I'm tired of church being messed up. And I say, wherever I am, I'm going to arrange things. I'm going to change things. I'm going to follow God. And I'll make sure that at least we can learn how to communicate with one another.
2: Yeah. All right.
0: You ain't got to like me.
1: Amen.
0: You ain't got to like me.
1: Uh-huh.
0: All I ask you to do, I'm going to respect you, and you respect me.
1: Amen.
0: You ain't got to like me, but what you want to do is respect me because I'm God's child. Amen. And if I'm God's child, however you treat me, you treat him.
1: All right.
0: He said, I'm going to bless them that bless you. You, and I'm going to curse them that curse you. So however you come at me, God going to give it back to you. I ain't worrying about it. I'm going to keep living for God, and I'm going to keep finding fellowship, because the more fellowship I have, the better communication I have. Sometimes I can call Sister Stone, but sometimes I don't want to talk to Sister Stone, so I call Sister Dixon. Then I won't talk to Sister Dixon, so I call somebody else, because I got people that God put there for us.
2: Yeah.
0: But God putting people here, but we want to use.
2: Yeah.
0: Right. I don't want to bother sister and so and so. That's why they there. Hebrews 12. Wherefore we're surrounded by so great a cloud of witnesses.
1: Yes.
0: Why are witnesses there? To help us get back on track.
1: Yeah.
0: Why we won't call nobody? Sometimes I get tired of people calling me. Oh, Lord, here come. Whew. Hey, how you doing? But sometimes God get tired of me. Oh, here comes Reverend Smith again with that same. We got it. Yes. Mm-hmm. How do you call somebody just call you like, oh, hey, how you doing? Well, y'all do that too much and y'all laughing too hard. Don't be doing that with me now. But key thing is, but God is putting that person in your place for a specific reason.
2: Yes.
0: And all you need to do is love them.
1: Amen.
0: Yeah. Oh, Lord, here come Deacon Carter with that same problem. Yeah, Deacon, I know you can't sleep. Stop drinking coffee all day. Uh-huh, yeah, but I can't stay away from coffee. I know you can't, but you need to. Uh-huh, I know. Yeah, it's 3 o'clock in the morning. I got to go to work at 6, but it's all right. Sometimes you got to do that. Then sometimes, oh, that's Deacon Carter. I ain't answering that today. You got to do some things. I'm just messing with you, Deacon. You're looking at me crazy now. I don't even drink coffee. But the more we do things, the more we live, the more God begins to bless us. Amen. The more we have the fellowship of the saints. Yeah. If we can't fellowship here, then how are we going to fellowship anywhere else? Right. If you can't love me here, then how are you going to love me in heaven? Mm-hmm. It ain't going to happen. Yeah. So once we learn to fellowship, you can't talk to everybody. There's going to be some people that they're going to tell your secrets, and you just learn that ain't the ones I need to talk to. There's some people that's going to backbite and do you wrong. That's in the learning process, but you can't stop.
1: Amen.
0: You can't stop. You got to keep moving and keep striving.
1: That's right.
0: Because a threefold cord is hard to break.
3: All right.
0: What are we going to have here? We got a threefold cord.
1: Yes.
0: And if we keep working, God going to keep blessing.
1: Right.
0: Amen.
1: Amen.
0: Sometimes I get on my daughter and my son, they get mad at me. What they telling me is, Daddy, you don't understand our relationship. What you seeing and what we got is totally different. You seeing the wrong thing. So sometimes I see my son, he look like he ready to act like he punched my daughter. And I said, hold it, they just playing. I had to back up. I don't say that. I leave y'all alone, don't I? Man, but I realized they love each other, so I gotta back it up. I some things I may not like, but it ain't about what I like. Oh, y'all be all right now. Y'all look me crazy. Y'all can stand there. I'm done. Y'all can stand. We have to continue to communicate in the church. I ain't say everybody's gonna be your best friend. That's not what I'm saying. But we gotta find a way to have some accountability partners. I ain't talking about your cousin, I ain't talking about your mama, I ain't talking about your sister. I'm talking about stepping outside the box and reaching out and being a fellowship to somebody that you don't really know. Haven't I been saying that, hug somebody you don't know? Why you think I say that? You got to get out your box. And the more you get out your box, the more the Lord is going to bless you. But if you only bless them that bless you, God said, ain't.
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2: 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And in the words of Apostle Lawrence G. Campbell,
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0: Matthew 4 and 4 reads, "Men shall not live by bread alone, but by every word that proceeds out of the mouth of God." We're living in very troubling times and dealing with complex situations that are literally driving us to our knees in prayer. God's Word is a sure and stable foundation to sustain us in our daily walk in these uncharted times. 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I'll be sharing a Bible verse and brief exhortation on the Word of God to give encouragement, explanation, and enlightenment to strengthen and inspire you as we both journey through these perilous waters of life. Isaiah 40 and 8 says, "The grass withereth, the flower fadeth, but the word of our God shall stand forever." 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
6: 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Where is the house that ye build unto me? And where is the place of my rest? For all those things have mine hand made, and all those things have been, saith the Lord. But to this man will I look, even to him that is poor and of a contrite spirit, and trembleth at my word. Isaiah 66, verses 1 and 2.
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0: Matthew 4 and 4 reads, "Men shall not live by bread alone, but by every word that proceeds out of the mouth of God." We're living in very troubling times and dealing with complex situations that are literally driving us to our knees in prayer. God's Word is a sure and stable foundation to sustain us in our daily walk in these uncharted times. 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I'll be sharing a Bible verse and brief exhortation on the Word of God to give encouragement, explanation, and enlightenment to strengthen and inspire you as we both journey through these perilous waters of life. Isaiah 40 and 8 says, "The grass withereth, the flower fadeth, but the word of our God shall stand forever." Let's get a daily nugget from the Bible verse of the day right here on WDVA, your great gospel radio station.
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9: That's right, all my brothers and sisters of the kingdom. 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The Lord bless you and keep you, cause his face to shine upon you.

Lord. Yay! Thank you. Thank you, Lord. Thank you. You know, just the other day I had a talk with the Lord, and I was thanking him for all the things that he had done for me and how he had kept me. But even through all of that, I had to confess to him that I was still having problems. And I went in a little prayer, and I was just, I said, Lord, I need to tell you something. And these are the words that I

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2: Good afternoon. This is Beverly Terry Jr., and I thank the Most High God for yet another broadcast. As always, I come praising and thanking the Lord God Almighty for all His many blessings. I say unto you that God is yet the blesser of the life of men, men who receive Christ Jesus. Men who receive the word of God. I say unto you that He is the healer. He's the way maker. He's the God who delivers and set free. He's the God who makes new. All in the book. All written in the book. Made alive through faith in the word. The word of God made alive through faith. Jesus the Christ, the living God, living His life in men. Men who receive Him. Men who receive Him. He changes the life of men. The God who was in the beginning. The God who was in Christ Jesus. He changes the life of men. He seeks that one, that would receive Him. And He reveals Himself. He reveals Himself. The Bible said God reveals the Son. God reveals the Son. I see the Word. I see the Word. I see the Word that was made flesh. I see the Word that bore my sins, my transgression, my iniquities. I see the Word that was crucified. I see the Word that rose from the grave with all power, all authority in His hand. I see the Word. Lord, thank You. I see the manifestation of God. I see this God who do miraculous things through faith in Christ Jesus. He changes the life of men. I say unto you that He is the healer. He has not changed. He has not changed. He is the healer. He's the God who gives you another chance. Another chance. Redemption through the blood. Redemption through the blood. A new life, a new life. The Spirit of God living inside, born of God's Spirit, born of God's Spirit, child of God, child of God. Jesus said, in my name, baptized into the name of Jesus Christ of Nazareth. Baptized into His name. Baptized into the name of the Father. Elohim, the God who was in the beginning. and the Holy Ghost, the help that you need, the help that you need. Jesus sent the help that you need, the manifestation of the Word. Hallelujah. The manifestation of Christ Jesus, making this new man, healed, delivered, set free. In the name of Jesus Christ of Nazareth, I command the body to be healed. I command the body to be healed. I command the eyes to see. I command the ears to hear. In the name of Jesus Christ of Nazareth, I command your addiction to go. Satan, you are defeated. You are defeated. You are defeated. I command the addiction to go. I command the Alzheimer's, dementia, to go. Go, Shalom, go, go. The manifestation of the Word, the manifestation of Christ Jesus, the Word. By my Spirit, God said. By my Spirit. The manifestation of the Spirit of God. So shall my word be. That proceeds out of my mouth, it shall not return unto me void. The healing word. The word of God that delivers and set free. The word of God that renews. Spirit being reborn. And it is so. Amen. Lord, thank you. And it is so. Check your body. Check your body. Lord, thank you. God is not a liar. Check your body. And don't come back. Symptoms, whatever it is, don't come back. To God be the glory. To God be the glory. To God be the glory. Amen. In the book of Psalm 37, I'll read verse 34, I'll read verse 4 and 5. Four and five, God said. Delight thyself also in the Lord, and he shall give thee the desires of thine heart. Delight thyself also in the Lord, and he shall give thee the desires of thine heart. Commit thy way unto the Lord. Trust also in him, and he shall bring it to pass. A song of David. A song of David. He said, delight thyself also in the Lord, and he shall give thee the desires of thine heart. I talk about healing. I talk about miraculous things. I talk about the God of creation, the God who was in the beginning, the God who was in Christ Jesus, reconciling the life of men back unto himself. I say to men that God is a blesser. He's the blesser. He's the blesser of life. People who receive Christ Jesus receive God, the creator, the maker. No more the same. People who receive Christ Jesus, no more the same. Something has happened in my life that causes me to see more, to see more. Born of God's Spirit. I see in this realm of the Spirit. He brings you across a new dimension. Man on earth. Man on earth, filled with God's Spirit. David talks about the blessing of God, how man delights himself in the Lord, he says. And the Lord will give him the desires of his heart. He will give you the desires of your heart. Because you delight yourself in him. Delighting yourself in the Lord. Delighting yourself in the Lord. Man coming into this relationship with God. David was talking about the Lord. When you read the songs, he's always talking about the Lord. And he's talking about the things that he went through. The things that he went through to put him in that situation. That I can delight myself in the Lord. He went through a lot. He went through a lot. And when you read his life, he did a lot. They talked about David. They talked about David. The prophet came to anoint David. Anoint one of the sons of Jesse. And he looked all over. He looked for the one that God said would be the king that he should anoint. But he couldn't find him because he looked after the sight of man. He looked at in his own mind and what he saw. The king passed over, a shepherd boy, been through a lot. You go through a lot. The people who receive Christ Jesus, the people who see him, the people who see him, they go through a lot. David said, delight thyself in the Lord. Delight thyself in the Lord. Maybe it's because he went through a lot. Maybe it's because his life was threatened. He had to run for his life. The things that you go through that puts you down on your knees. The things that you go through that gives you all these tears, all this pain. The things you go through to see God, to realize that there's nobody like him in life. Nobody like him in life. He becomes your friend. He becomes your friend. He becomes that neighbor, that good neighbor. Because you were down and out and couldn't find nobody else, God came. God came. See, God has a plan for your life. He has a plan for your life. But He wants to be the help that you need. How will I get delivered? How will I make it day by day? I'll see God. I have a relationship with God. David said, the Lord is my shepherd. This is how you made it. This is how He made it. The Lord is my shepherd. The Lord, my righteousness. Delighting Himself in the Lord. I want to do what's pleasing in God's sight. I want to do what God wants. The bless of life. God wants to bless the life of men. Men receiving Christ Jesus. And we begin to claim the word of God. Claim the word of God. God puts His word in your mouth to speak it. This is how you change life. God putting His word in your mouth to speak it. Healed, delivered, set free. God makes this new man. Jesus said, I am from above. And yet I am above. He walked on the earth connected to heaven. Connected to heaven. Having a relationship with God. This is what blessed your life. This is what David is talking about. Delight yourself in the Lord. Delight yourself. Love what He loves. Love what He loves. Having this relationship with God. And God looking out for you because of the relationship that you have with Him. He knows you love Him. See, this thing that God is in my spirit, God is in your spirit, the baptism of the Spirit, God exists. God exists. He knows what you like. He knows what you need. And He has set it in motion to give you what you need. The desires of your heart. The desires of your heart. It differs from man to man, child to child. It varies. But man who received Christ Jesus, he receives God. Everything you need is in the Word. Everything you need is in the Word. Healing is in the Word. Healing is in the Word. Prosperity is in the Word. Everything you need is in the Word. Seeking ye first the kingdom of God and His righteousness, and all these things shall be added unto you. Seeking God. Seeking the God that maybe you have never known. You have to seek God. I sought the God who healed thee. You got to seek God. The God who delivers thee and makes a way. The God who heals the brokenhearted. You got to seek God. Sometimes it's a hard thing you do because He puts you down. And you realize that If he don't do it, it can't be done. This is your blessing. When you realize that if he don't do it, it can't be done. Hallelujah. The hill of life. David said, delight yourself in the Lord and he will give you the desires of your heart. Man loving God. Jesus said, he that loved father, mother, brother, son more than me is not worthy of me. This is what he told me long time ago. He that loved anyone more than me is not worthy of me. The hill of life. The God who makes a way. The God who's looking for you. And putting the same word in your life. The healer. The healer. The God who makes new. The God who makes new. Saying unto you, I'll bless your life. I'll bless your life. He pulls you out of religion and false doctrine. He pulls you out. All you have is Jesus, the Word. All I had was Jesus, the Word. He said, I bless you. He said, I'll teach you my way. The bread of life. The bread of life. This is my body, which is broken for you. The bread of life. I'm the way, he said. He that follows me will not walk in darkness. The living word, the living word. The God who was in the beginning. The God who said, let there be light, and there was light. The God who comes into man's life to heal, to deliver, and set free. To make you the head and not the tail. To make you above and not beneath. The healer. The way maker. The God who makes things with your words. Makes it with your words. He's the healer of life. Delight yourself in the Lord. Have this relationship with God. And he says, I'll give you the desires of your heart. Whatsoever you desire when you pray, believe you receive. And you shall have it. Amen.

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What I'm really trying to

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4: 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The church that is rooted by God can never be uprooted by man. The pastor is the Reverend Maurice Furrow.
5: Hey, you out there, walking around sad and depressed. This is Keith Wonderboy Johnson, and I got a message for you. 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

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Oh, Lord, I done got a happy. 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

0: Good evening, and welcome to the Kentuck Missionary Baptist Church program. 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
1: Against us is not greater than the God who is with us. Greater is he that's been in us than he, the devil, the enemy, that's in the world. Church, our weapons are not carnal. We don't win this spiritual battle with guns, knives, grenades, bombs, missiles, or the weapons of this world. We do not fight hate with hate. We do not conquer darkness by becoming dark ourselves. But we fight with weapons that are mighty, glory to God, through God. That is why Paul said, put on now the whole armor of God. Don't you select. Don't you become selective. Say, I'm going to choose this, but I'm going to let this one go. No! Put on the whole armor of God. Put on the helmet of salvation. So the enemy cannot destroy your mind. Take out the shield of faith. So you can quench every fiery dart of the wicked one. Fasten the belt of truth around your waist. Cover your heart with the breastplate of righteousness. Put the shoes of the gospel of peace on your feet. Take the sword of the Spirit, which is the word of God. And pray without stopping. Pray without ceasing. Church, prayer is a weapon. The word of God is a weapon. Faith is a weapon. Praise is a weapon. Your testimony is a weapon. And when you put on the whole armor of God, you're not standing in your own strength. You're standing in the power of the Almighty God. So don't bow down. Don't you give up. Don't you surrender to the enemy's lies. Lift up your head. Because the battle is not yours. It belongs to the Lord. And I heard the prophet Isaiah declare, no weapon that is formed against you shall prosper. It may form, but it will not work. It may come against you, but it will not conquer you. It may attack you, but it will not have the final word. If God is for you, who can be against you? And here's the shout, here's the shout. Don't miss it, here's the shout. It's not in the first clause of the text, but it's in the second clause of the text, where David declares, but the Lord delivereth him out of them all. I wish I had some help in you. David didn't write this from a classroom. He wrote this from a cave. He wrote this from a battlefield. He wrote this from betrayal, fear, and failure. Trouble David faced was real. God's strength remained great. The afflictions that surrounded him were many. God's deliverance was certain. This is not David's theory. This is David's testimony. David had enemies who pursued him. They were after him, chasing him. He had sick backs that pressed him. He had trials that developed him. He had moments when he wondered if he had made, if he would make it out alive. And yet, he stands in the text and announces with holy confidence, God delivers. In the first place, trouble is inevitable, but it's not your identity. I want you to get that. Trouble is inevitable, but it is not your identity. Church says many are afflictions. That means trouble has layers. So afflictions come from the outside. That's a layer. Come from systems, pressure, injustice, and criticism. Some afflictions come from the inside. That's another layer. They come from people close to you. People right in your own family. Afflictions come from church hurt and betrayal. Some afflictions come from within. That's another layer. They come from stress, anxiety, grief, fear, loneliness, and discouragement. But no matter what affliction you're faced with right now, don't misinterpret your strength as God's absence. Trouble is not proof that God has left you. Trouble is proof that God is with you. And he's working on you, walking with you, and shaping you. Because what tried to break you is not authorized to define you. Your identity is not your diagnosis. Your identity is not your divorce. Your identity is not your debt. Your identity is not your depression. You're not what they said about you or what happened to you. You know what God is doing right now through you? That's who you are. And in the second place, God's deliverance is certain, not occasional. God's deliverance is certain, not occasional. The text does not say that the Lord might deliver. It says the Lord delivereth. That means that the Lord is always delivering. And he's not delivering out of some things, a few things, or out of most things. But the text says the Lord delivers out of them all. Which means every affliction has an expiration date. That sickness has an expiration date. Struggle has an expiration date. That sorrow has an expiration date. That attack has an expiration date. That pain has an expiration date. Every storm has an ending. Storms don't last forever. Every trial has a limit. And I'm so glad that trouble don't last always. What about you? Weeping may endure for a night, but joy, somebody shout joy, comes in the morning. And I don't know who I'm preaching to this morning, but child of God, the pressure didn't come to crush you. It came to position you. The storm didn't come to drown you. It came to develop you. Tell somebody, my deliverance is already scheduled. I wish you would say that again. Tell somebody, my deliverance is already scheduled. So when the enemy whispers, this is the end, tell the enemy, you have it wrong. This is not the end. This is the expiration. God may not deliver you when you want him to, but he will do it when he's ready to. He may not come when you want him, but I wish I had a few witnesses who could testify. But he's always on time. Whatever your affliction may be, God will give you strength to endure it. Because all power belongs to God. Tell somebody, if you wait on the Lord, tell them, if you wait on the Lord, he will. He shall. Renew your strength. Tell somebody, wait, wait, I say, oh. And then finally, your testimony will be bigger than your trouble. Somebody would have been shouting right there. Your testimony will be bigger than your trouble. I'm going to say that again. Your testimony will be bigger than your trouble. Is a hymn of thanksgiving and praise. David focuses on God's protection.
2: Yes.
1: Focuses on God's deliverance from fear and his goodness toward the righteous. David, you know, was forced to flee from King Saul. And he pretended to be insane to escape from King Abimelech. Same God who anointed David in private sustained David in public.
2: Amen.
1: David didn't just survive, but he testified.
2: Amen.
1: Some of you in here this morning don't have just one affliction, but you have many. Many are the afflictions of the righteous. Someone listening to me is facing trouble on every side. You're burdening your heart. You have pressure in your mind. And you have enemies on your track. Many are the afflictions of the righteous, but the Lord. Somebody say, but the Lord. And when you see the word but in writing, that word changes whatever perceived it. When God brings you out, your story becomes somebody else's strength. Your pain becomes somebody else's pathway. Your deliverance becomes proof that God is still moving and God is still providing. What tries to break you will end up building you. What tries to silence you will give you a louder voice. What tries to defeat you will become your declaration. Because when God delivers you, he does it in such a way that nobody gets the credit, nobody gets the honor or the glory but him. Shake somebody's hand and tell them, I know what the Lord can do. Tell them. The Lord will make a way. What are you doing? The Lord will lift you up. The Lord will let you stand. The Lord will bring you out. You may be broken, but your brokenness will not break you. You may be bruised, but your bruises will not brand you. You may be pressed, but your being pressed will not destroy you. You may be persecuted, but you're not forsaken. What tried to break you won't define you. What tried to shame you won't name you. What tried to stop you won't drop you. You've been through the fire, and you've been through the flood. But neither the fire nor the flood destroyed you. You've had crushing seasons. But crushing seasons don't crown you. And if God brought you out before, how many of you know he will? Do it again. If he made a way for you yesterday, he will make a way for you today. Because he's the same God today that he was yesterday. And he's the same God forevermore. And if you know he's the same God, don't be shy. Don't be bashful. If you know he's the same God, come on right now and give him praise. Give him praise like you've never seen. Do you like Jesus? Don't you tell somebody, tell nobody. Do we like Jesus? And the good news is God kept you. Trouble didn't take you out. Sickness didn't take you out. Depression didn't take you out. Betrayal didn't take you out. Death didn't take you out. What tried to bury you could not bind you. You're not defined by your crisis. You're defined by your Creator. Because the hands that form you are greater than the circumstances that fought you. So let everything

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0: 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You're just one step away from salvation. All you gotta do is believe and confess with your mouth the Lord Jesus and believe in your heart that God hath raised him from the dead. The Bible says, you shall be saved.
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